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1: Hi, I'm John Bissett, Executive Director of River Valley Ranch. 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Not because of one big moment, but because of all of them. The friendships that form fast and last a lifetime, the kind of laughter they're still talking about on the ride home, and the

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2: 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gods and worship them, then will I cut off Israel out of the land which I have given them, and this house which I have hallowed for my name will I cast out of my sight, and Israel shall be a proverb and a byword among all people." God warned Solomon of judgment if he or his descendants turned away from the Lord. God demands full and complete devotion to him. He expects those that say they are his followers to avoid anything or anyone else to distract them from obeying him. King Solomon eventually did allow his wives to distract him. May we work diligently to maintain our commitment to God.
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2: Proverbs 22, 26 and 27 says, "Be not thou one of them that strike hands, or of them that are sureties for debts. If thou hast nothing to pay, why should he take away thy bed from under thee?" The book of Proverbs was primarily written by Solomon. His goal was to teach his son wisdom, moral discernment, and godly behavior. The Proverbs are not doctrinal rules. Rather, they are principles that help people live wisely, righteously, and reverently before God in the decisions of everyday life. The book of Proverbs consistently warns against becoming surety for another person's debt. This is the ancient equivalent of co-signing. Scripture portrays co-signing as financially dangerous because you become legally responsible for someone else's failure to pay. The Bible does not explicitly forbid every possible form of co-signing, but it strongly and repeatedly warns against it as unwise and potentially destructive. We should avoid it.
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2: Proverbs 26 says, most men will proclaim everyone his own goodness, but a faithful man who can find. In our society, people are usually very quick to advertise their own virtues and abilities. Most people like to toot their own horn. We have a tendency to talk about character rather than actually demonstrate character. Pride is a problem in our day and age. A faithful man, on the other hand, does not just sound righteous in public. He remains faithful when he's unnoticed, when it's inconvenient, when sacrifice is required, and over the long haul. Although it is countercultural, it is biblical to be humble and meek. Proverbs 25:27 says, it is not good to eat much honey. So for men to search their own glory is not glory. Proverbs 27:2 says, let another man praise thee and not thine own mouth, a stranger and not thine own lips.
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2: 2 Chronicles 7:14 says, "If my people, which are called by my name, shall humble themselves and pray and seek my face and turn from their wicked ways, then will I hear from heaven and will forgive their sin and will heal their land." Solomon had a dedication ceremony after he had built the temple. He prayed that the Lord would hear the prayers of his people wherever they might be. He asked God to hear their prayers if they turned their faces, their focus, and their faith to Jerusalem and the temple. This verse is part of God's answer to Solomon's prayer. This is a conditional promise. They must humble themselves, pray, seek his face, and repent. Then God promises to hear, forgive, and heal. Although this promise is to the children of Israel, the character of God in this promise is still active to us as well. May we choose to humble ourselves, pray, seek his face, and repent every day.
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2: Psalm 147:1 says, "Praise ye the Lord, for it is good to sing praises unto our God, for it is pleasant and praise is comely." This verse gives us three reasons why we should praise the Lord. Number one, it is good for the soul to sing praises. It is morally right, spiritually healthy, and beneficial. Number two, it is pleasant. Praise is enjoyable and fitting for the believer. There is joy, comfort, and satisfaction in worshiping God. Communion with God through praise is spiritually sweet even during hardships. Number three, it is comely. This means that praise is beautiful, fitting, proper, and becoming. A life without gratitude towards God is spiritually out of place. Praise matches who God is and what He has done. I truly feel sorry for folks who don't sing during the worship service. We get more out of the worship experience when we actively participate. We were all created to praise God.
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0: on my mind.
1: Do you know what I am? I am more pumped than I thought I would be. The World Cup has been amazing.
2: I didn't know where we were going with this. Yes, it has.
1: The World Cup has been amazing, and not just because of the games, not just because the U.S. played amazing.
2: Uh-huh.
1: Like, watching life around the World Cup and the impact of, like, people coming here and visiting the country and all the things that they're, like, it's, the energy is amazing.
2: The German guy that went to Waffle, that's, like, tracking everything he's doing on Twitter.
1: Yes.
2: He, like, went to Waffle House for the first time. His mind was blown. He watched a game at Buffalo Wild Wings. It's mostly people discovering American food.
1: Well, and I've heard, I saw, there was an English guy that was talking about visiting America. It's most people, when they come here and they're traveling here, they want the American experience.
2: Mm-hmm, mm-hmm.
1: And they go to New York or L.A. or, like, big cities.
2: Sure.
1: But that's not the real American experience, because those are big cities and there's a ton of different cultures.
2: Sure, sure, sure.
1: There. So you kind of have to get into these different areas, like, and get into Texas and go into the South and go into these other areas to truly get.
2: Road trip it for sure. Right.
1: And they're all doing that and they're like, this is what it is.
2: It just makes
1: me
2: so happy.
1: They're going to Walmarts and big gas stations.
2: Uh-huh.
1: And there, I think there was something else. There was like a Japanese guy that was like, I don't know what's happening, but I am so excited. And they were talking about how, so it was like, I think, is Japan playing in Dallas?
2: They played in Houston?
1: Was okay. it or they're in Texas.
2: It was somewhere in Texas. It was either Dallas or Houston. They played last night against the Netherlands.
1: Anyway,
2: it was amazing.
1: So it was these Japanese tourists coming to support Japan, obviously. And they're going to like these Tex-Mex restaurants and they're like, I got full on the chips and salsa. I didn't even eat anything. And they're like,
2: now that is the American experience.
1: Yes.
2: That is the true American experience right there.
1: It's awesome. It is just so fun.
2: And the games have just been so exciting too. Yeah. Like, the smallest country in the nation, Curacao, scored against Germany yesterday.
1: Yeah,
2: which is like crazy. Germany is like one of the giant teams. Cote d'Ivoire, one of the African nations that's playing, beat Ecuador, which is a huge upset. There's so many amazing human stories about the players and everything. It's just the most wonderful time of the year.
1: It's going to be the best thing for the next month or two.
2: At least
1: 6 weeks.
2: Not quite that long. It's the 19th is the final. So between now and the 19th. Oh, yeah, I guess it is 6 weeks. You're right.
1: What?
2: You're right.
1: There we go.
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1: Reisterstown Road in Baltimore City. With some fire activity closing your roadway at North Fulton Avenue, expect some delays as a result. Elsewhere through Baltimore City, we've got areas of road work. Guilford Avenue, the southbound one-way street, is one of them that is being reduced to a single lane between East Lexington Street and East Fayette Street. For your ride through North Point Boulevard, there's a downed tree in your roadway blocking the right lane at Kirkland Road, southbound before Wise Avenue. A fallen tree also impacting Sweet Air Road at Fox Manor Lane. Take caution that way. The good news is your inner and outer loop of 695 is up to speed, and we are seeing through Anne Arundel County and Sandy Point, an off-ramp being reopened on Oceanic Drive northbound to Route 50. Current temperatures in the Inner Harbor at 70 degrees, a high of 81 today with sunny skies through Baltimore, a low of 59 this evening, mostly clear skies. 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

0: perfectly.
1: All right, so we are also reacting to everyone who has been touring our beautiful country and experiencing everything it means to be an American, aka going out to eat.
2: Going out to eat.
1: And the reactions are hilarious and heartwarming at the same time.
2: From Mr. K, who is experiencing Texas Roadhouse for the first time. To those heading to America for the World Cup, if there's a Texas Roadhouse near you, head there immediately. It's a chain restaurant, but it is the best cost performance steak I've ever had. So they're like amazed by the portions, amazed by how delicious things are, and just, I mean, I guess comparatively how cheap things are.
1: The World Cup tourists have discovered the New Jersey deli.
2: Oh, no.
1: And so I feel like the experiences here are going to change change opinions of the U.S. more than any political
2: world. Oh, nice.
1: It's so great.
2: Someone said that the food in America is the best PR this country has had in years. I would maybe agree with
1: that. It's been here the whole time.
2: It's been here the whole time. We know our portions are generous and they're delicious.
1: Oh, man. It is so awesome to see. It's just the best. What a great summer.
2: What a great summer.
1: The World Cup. Listen, this is because of the World Cup.
2: It's so
1: we
2: good.
1: Told you may not care about the World Cup.
2: My goal is to make you care about the World Cup.
1: I think we're getting closer there.
2: Look, especially now that the United States had played and did really well.
1: Yes,
2: I think a lot of people are going to the bandwagon is open and welcome. Please jump on for the summer.
1: Yeah, you all can be Americans for the summer.
2: Yes, every single one of you.

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0: I mean, it's been a big weekend. It was an awesome summer weekend. And the fact that the weather is nice this morning.
1: Oh, so nice.
0: It's like, come on. This makes you want to get out of bed on a Monday.
1: Mm-hmm.
0: When the weather makes you want to get up.
1: Yeah.
0: That's a win.
1: Oh, especially because right now it's light early.
0: Yeah.
1: Right?
0: Yeah.
1: Like it's the earliest that the sun is ever coming out. And you just feel like.
0: You walk out the door, you're like, I can breathe.
1: I can. It's not pitch black. It's just warm, but not hot. It's been perfect.
0: It's the best.
1: Perfect summer weekend.
0: Big weekend for Samuel.
1: Mm-hmm. Oh,
2: for me.
1: Gigantic.
2: Gigantic.
0: Closed on the house officially.
2: Boom.
0: On Friday.
2: Boom. Yes.
0: Congratulations.
2: By God's mercy, I had the keys. Woo-hoo! I got the keys here.
0: Yes.
2: And, you know, we were a little concerned, like, before, like, weeks and weeks ago when we're trying to choose a house. What is the house we need? Is this the house we want? And we were always finding ways, I don't know, maybe some confirmation signs or something that, like, God said, this is ordained for you.
0: Yeah, when you've got massive decisions.
1: Yeah. Lord, please let us know this is right.
2: Right. Let's just say we found one.
1: Ooh,
0: nice.
2: We found a sign. I wish it was on my set of keys, but it's on Christina's because she loved it so much. But I don't know why I'm getting emotional. But we had the keys they were like, here are the keys, right?
0: So they were the home. They were the keys they gave you.
2: Yeah, right.
1: Like the physical keys that the previous homeowner is giving to you.
2: It's like. Normally, it's just like on a little key ring, and it's just like these metal keys.
0: Yeah.
2: And that's what it was.
0: Or on nothing.
2: Right.
0: Yeah.
2: And there was a little keychain with the Puerto Rico flag.
0: Oh. No way!
2: Yes. And I never saw the seller. The seller never saw me.
0: Whoa.
2: Yeah. And it was like, Christina's like, look at me. She's like, this is the house.
1: There you go.
2: And she's like, look at this!
1: For people who don't know, Sammy's Puerto Rican.
2: I am. Very Puerto Rican. Very Puerto Rican. And
0: it's amazing.
2: Yeah, we have this like Puerto Rican station in our house. Yeah, it was just unreal because it was just so like, is this the house? Do we want the mold? Are we just going to be breathing mold? You know, and is this the place, location? Is this the money? And that kind of just meant like, you know what? Yeah, I think God's got us. He's got some things.
0: Those little
2: like for us
0: moments where you're like, oh, God does see me.
1: Uh-huh. Yeah, it's just a little reminder.
0: Yeah,
1: that's good.
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11: Good morning. This traffic report is sponsored by Mothers Against Drunk Driving, keeping an eye on that Reisterstown Road closure. You're traveling at North Fulton Avenue. Well, you cannot get by that way due to fire activity. You're going to have to divert around this closure. Be sure to follow police instruction as you do so and prepare to allow some extra time on your drive through Baltimore City this morning as a result. Also through Baltimore City, East Fayette Street, dealing with road construction down the westbound runway between North Holiday Street and Guilford Avenue. Seeing roadway reduction to a single lane through Baltimore City on Harford Road northbound from East 25th Street to Montpelier Street. Be sure to take caution through that construction zone. Fallen trees in your drive through Jacksonville on Sweet Air Road at Fox Manor Lane, and a similar story with a downed tree blocking the right lane at Kirkland Road on North Point Boulevard southbound. Your current temperatures in the Inner Harbor at 70 degrees, 63 degrees right now, fair skies through Bel Air, and through Pasadena a few clouds at 66 degrees right now, and a coastal flood advisory through that area until 9 a.m. today. 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

0: All right, so these are some habits that can create more space in your week than a vacation could.
1: Really?
0: Yes.
1: I'm skeptical, but I'm here for it.
0: Let's be honest. A 1 week vacation a year is not going to fix your burnout.
1: No.
0: Because, like, we don't need, and we don't need escapes from work either. Mm-hmm. We just, like, if we were able to balance more space and kind of boundaries and do that. Listen, if your work-life balance is go, go, go, boom, boom, boom, that's your thing.
1: Right.
0: It's not for most people.
1: No.
0: So that's not what we're talking about here. So here's habit number one. All right, ready? Stop answering immediately. This is in the context of work or whatever kind of work that you're doing.
1: Mm-hmm.
0: Constant responsiveness keeps your... Now, this is like psychologically studied. This is what they're suggesting here.
1: This isn't just John's observation.
0: This is not just mine. Constant responsiveness keeps your nervous system in fight or flight mode.
1: Okay.
0: So if you're kind of like, you're always on.
1: You always feel like you have to respond to the email or the text message right away.
0: There may be times for that where that's appropriate. But if it's always going, you're going to burn yourself out by always being constantly. So basically, you just retrain your urgency a little bit.
1: Okay.
0: Some things don't need immediate responses.
1: Okay.
0: Some things do.
1: That's good.
0: Habit number two. I'm going to ruffle some feathers.
1: Oh, no.
0: I do this.
1: Okay.
0: Question every meeting invite.
1: You do this. Yes.
0: And this is because this is what I know is that meeting, always having constant meetings steal more than time. They fragment your brain. One declined meeting per day can give you back hours of focus. Listen, guys, I'm just trying to
1: look at that. Okay.
0: Habit number three. Add one non-negotiable me block. So thinking time, strategy time, like make sure that you've got built that in. And that could just be like an hour a week.
1: For sure.
0: Just block that off by any means necessary.
1: Okay. Treat that as if it was a non-negotiable meeting.
0: Correct.
1: There you go.
0: Correct. Correct. Decide what good enough looks like before you start.
1: So it doesn't have to be perfect, just good enough. And if you can reach that threshold,
0: and
1: then
0: this is the psychological problem with perfectionism, because technically it's what is called here is nervous system dysregulation disguised as excellence is what perfectionism is.
1: Okay.
0: Define your finish line early and stop there. See, these are good advices in the work environment, but just kind of anything we're doing. Let's see. Here's another habit. Stop over explaining.
1: Okay.
0: We've talked about this.
1: Yes. Yeah. No is a complete sentence.
0: Yes.
1: It's something I'm working on. And I will say, John, you're very good at a lot of this stuff. I'm not good at it. But putting little things into practice, like I don't have to justify every single decision I make, I don't have to over-explain, has been a huge help for my mental health personally.
0: It's good. It's good, good, good, good. So no 1 week vacation a year is not going, if you are someone who deals with burnout, that's who we're talking to right now.
1: For sure.
0: You can't fix it with a vacation where you get back from the vacation, then you need a vacation from your vacation. Just little habits like that can make a big difference.

0: Good morning. It's the John and Tiff Show. Bright FM.
1: It was a beautiful weekend, John. Beautiful weekend. Did you spend time like outside getting fresh air and stuff?
0: All the time. The whole weekend.
1: It was so good.
0: I did work outside. I golfed. Uh-huh. I went to the Orioles game.
1: See? It was great. It was a great weekend to be outside. We took baby Asa to the pool. Our community pool for the first time. Mm-hmm. He was the happiest baby I have ever seen. He is the chillest little dude. Like, he just got in his little floaty, and I kid you not, kicked his feet back and just laid back in the pool and did nothing. Like, he's in the shade completely.
0: So totally he wasn't, shaded. Like, playing. He was just, like...
1: He literally was, like, floating in the pool, just chilling. So our pool does this thing where for the last 15 minutes of every hour, it's adult swim.
0: Oh, yeah.
1: You have to get out of the pool. They have a little kiddie pool that, like, children can go into.
0: So lifeguards get a break.
1: Lifeguards get a little bit of a break. Yeah, exactly. So we went over to the little kiddie pool during the adult swim, and we were sitting in the kids' pool, and this woman comes up to me, and she says, "How old is he?" And I'm like, "Oh, he's 6 months." And she goes, "Really? He looks bigger than that." That happens all the time. He's a little bit of a chonky boy. And she goes, "Would he fit in 12-month stuff?" And I said, "Actually, yeah, that's the size that he's in." "Okay, I'll be right back." This woman, who I have never met before, I've never seen her, I still don't even know what her name is, she goes over to her little area where her family is set up, gets a giant bag, walks back over, and hands it to me. And I was like, "Thank you?" And she goes, "Oh, it's all the stuff that he's outgrown. He's not going to use it this summer. So I just figured I'd give it to somebody that it would fit." And I was like, "Okay." So I get home, right? I'm like very gracious and thankful. Like, "Oh, this is so nice."
0: I have a question. Why does she just have that on her?
1: I have no idea. Like, I guess it was just maybe in their pool bag for the summer and she just had it there. So we go home and I'm like going through all of this stuff. John, it is some of the nicest kids stuff that I think we now own. It was stacks of diapers, like swim diapers that you have to have, like the special ones for the pool. It was Disney branded clothes, like really nice Disney branded swimsuits and hats and UV covers and all of this stuff. Asa is set.
0: There you go.
1: And I'm like, this woman did not know me from literally anyone else in the pool. And she was just so extra kind and generous. She was nice to a total stranger without any expectation of getting something back or getting recognition or anything. And it just made me.
0: She also had to get rid of her crap.
1: She did also have to get rid of her crap. That, I mean, I guess that's one way to look at it, John. I was looking at it as like, I need to just be nicer generally. And like, it inspired me to want to be more generous, even to people that I don't know.
0: I'll receive that.
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5: 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A look at your drive through Baltimore City, 895 southbound, dealing with an accident at Lombard Street, exit 12, that has been moved to the right shoulder. Your 95 ride, for the most part, up to speed through Baltimore City with some minor southbound delays to Fort McHenry Tunnel. We are still tracking some delays on Reisterstown Road through the Baltimore City area at North Fulton Avenue due to fire activity closing your roadway down. And as for your drive on 95 northbound through White Marsh, a disabled vehicle blocks the left lane before White Marsh Boulevard exit 67. Be sure to stick right. I-270 northbound through Frederick, dealing with a crash that was previously closing down your roadway entirely. Now just the left lane is blocked between I-70 and Route 15. Expect some stop-and-go traffic that way. Your current weather temperatures in the Inner Harbor at 70 degrees, a high of 81 today with sunny skies, a low of 59 this evening, mostly clear skies. 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

0: 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It's the John and Chip Show. Good morning. So last week we talked about the top smells according to research.
1: Yes.
0: You remember that?
1: Yes.
0: Remember what was at the top?
1: It was lavender.
0: Yes.
1: We were surprised that it was lavender.
0: Lavender was number one. I believe like vanilla was number two or three.
1: That sounds right. Fresh brewed coffee was up there.
0: I now have a list for you. The most satisfying sounds in the world.
1: Ooh.
0: According to research.
1: Okay.
0: These are not ranked. These are just a list of satisfying sounds.
1: Can I guess what one of them is?
0: You can try.
1: Is one of them the sound of your own name?
0: That's such a lame thing to say.
1: Have you never heard that?
0: No.
1: That like the most satisfying sound is hearing your own name.
0: No.
1: No.
0: It's okay. Not that cheesy.
1: All
0: it's
1: right.
0: Very practical.
1: Perfect. Awesome.
0: Rain on a roof or window.
1: Yes.
0: Which, from a science-y perspective, produces pink noise.
1: And okay.
0: Your brain treats it as a natural off switch for overthinking.
1: Ah, so it naturally chills you out.
0: Yes,
1: like it.
0: Okay. Rain on a roof.
1: Nice.
0: It is one of the most satisfying sounds in the world, according to research.
1: I love it.
0: Distant ocean waves.
1: Yes.
0: Why? Ocean waves naturally mimic the breathing pattern of a completely relaxed human body. Your brain hears this rhythm and interprets it as a signal that everything is safe. Switching off your threat detection system.
1: Okay. So this is why, that's why people need to go to the beach more, right?
0: Perhaps.
1: Okay.
0: A cat purring?
1: Sure.
0: A cat's purr vibrates the exact frequency range that human medicine uses to heal bones and repair tissues.
1: Really? A cat's purr?
0: Sitting near a purring cat measurably lowers blood pressure and relaxes muscle tension, whether you like cats or not. It doesn't matter.
1: What if you are allergic to said cat?
0: Well, then you might die. So that would not be very...

0: relaxing. Again, most satisfying sounds in the world, according to research. Walking on fresh snow.
1: That little the crunch noise.
0: Compact snow is satisfying because it is acoustically perfect.
1: Really?
0: No muddiness, no distortion, just a clean, crisp confirmation that your foot did exactly what your brain expected it to do.
1: Crunch.
0: And then with like when there's snow, like you're not hearing
1: everything sound, is dead. Everything's just dead. A little bit. Yeah.
0: A crackling campfire.
1: Okay. Yeah, these are all of those things are triggering like relaxation kind of in my head. Makes me feel just a little more chill.
0: I loved this one. I've got two more.
1: Uh-huh.
0: Pouring a cold drink.
1: Like over ice?
0: Researchers prove that humans can tell whether a drink is hot or cold purely by listening to it being poured.
1: Ah.
0: With 90% accuracy.
1: Yeah, I feel like I could do that for sure.
0: Isn't that incredible?
1: No wonder Coca-Cola uses that sound in their advertising.
0: Oh, it's the best. And here's the last one. The click of a mechanical keyboard.
1: Ah.
0: Every click you hear at the exact moment your finger presses down creates a perfect action reward loop in your brain. Similar to what the crunch in the snow does.
1: Oh, because it does exactly what your brain thinks it's going to do.
0: So it's extremely satisfying.
1: That makes me want to type louder.
0: Now I need a playlist put together of all these things. And that will be my anxiety relaxing
1: playlist.
0: This is
1: how I chill.
0: Yes.
2: Making well with my soul. Don't let me face this loneliness alone. Making well.

0: Life moves fast. Deadlines, carpools, dinner, laundry, repeat. So when you need a moment to breathe, Bread FM is here.
1: It's so uplifting.
0: With music that lifts you up.

0: Good morning. It's the John and Tiff Show on Bright FM. We hear a lot about dopamine these days, right? And what usually is that in context of?
1: You know, I actually saw something on Pinterest the other day about dopamine dressing. Have you heard of this?
0: Ugh.
1: So you dress in a way that makes you happy.
0: Why did I envision like ranch dressing?
1: Filled with dopamine?
0: Yeah.
1: No.
0: No,
1: it was called dopamine dressing. And basically, you dress in bright colors and you wear stuff that makes you happy.
0: Okay.
1: And like basically, you're doing things or you're dressing in a way that elicits a reaction of happiness.
0: Right. So we're very much in a culture, we're talking about mental health stuff that's good and important. We hear a lot about dopamine and dopamine receptors and SSRIs and all these things. It's important to sometimes in those moments to remember this truth. God invented dopamine.
1: Yeah.
0: God invented dopamine. And guess what? He has given us biblical ways to access it. So dopamine, briefly, it's most often called the motivation molecule or like the reward hormone, which helps you anticipate reward, pursue goals, learn, create, stay engaged with life. That's kind of what it's there for. And God created it alongside all your dopamine receptors and dopamine pathways. So it is a gift from God. The problem, because we are humans and sinful people, is that dopamine is not the problem. God created dopamine.
1: Sure.
0: The problem is where we go looking for it. And the things that we pursue to get the dopamine rush.
1: Okay, because we want that. Dopamine is a feel-good hormone. We want that, the constant feeling good, right? Like we want to feel better.
0: Right.
1: And we want to seek out things that make us feel that way.
0: If God created it, he gave us a prescription for it. Mm-hmm. And it's right here in the Bible. And I want to share some of those things with you. Because where would we pursue dopamine from? We do it all the time. Name your vice.
1: Right.
0: Let's play a game called Name Your Vice.
1: It's things like, and I think we joke about it a lot too, right? Where it's like, oh, I'm going to retail therapy. I'm going to go shopping.
0: Yep. I mean, we all do it.
1: You're scrolling on social media and you're looking for some sort of something there.
0: Yep.
1: Or, you know, whatever it is that is going to get you some type of positive feedback from people.
0: So the God-given ways to boost dopamine, the dopamine that the Lord has given us, gratitude, give thanks in all things.
1: There you go.
0: Worship, Ephesians, sing and make music from your heart to the Lord. Connection, Thessalonians, encourage one another and build each other up. Generosity, it's more blessed to give than to receive. Purposeful work, whatever you do, work at it with all your heart. Time in creation, we talk about this
1: all the time.
0: The heavens declare the glory of God. And celebration, rejoice in the Lord always.
1: Yep.
0: God-given ways to boost your dopamine. And maybe what we need, because we think about this in the mental health world, is maybe we don't need a dopamine detox from all these things. We just might need to stop getting dopamine from places and things and practices that leave our soul emptier than when we started.
1: Yes. If you are actually looking for that joy, that rush, that happiness from a place that fulfills you, i.e. the Lord himself, then you're never going to be disappointed.
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10: 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Updated look at your ride through Baltimore. If you're getting by on I-270 northbound through Frederick, we're still tracking that left lane closed due to an earlier accident between I-70 and Route 15, which previously was closing down your roadway entirely. So that's some good news. Just stick right there. As for your ride in Baltimore City, 895 southbound at Lombard Street, dealing with an accident still on the right shoulder. Your southbound ride to Harbor Tunnel has just under a 10-minute delay. A similar backup in place on your 95 southbound drive. A number of accidents through Baltimore City this morning, including on Erdman Avenue at East Federal Street. Expect some backups. Also tracking an accident on McLean Avenue at East Northern Parkway and Biddle Street at North Eden Street. Pack your patience. We'll have additional updates up next. Current temperatures in the Inner Harbor at 70 degrees, a high of 81 today in Baltimore with sunny skies, mostly clear this evening at a low of 59. 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

0: 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Good morning. The John and Tiff Show. News flash. Do I have good news flash music?
1: I'm trying to think of what a news flash is in my head. Like,
0: it's like a new, like those old fashioned news breaks.
1: Breaking news.
0: This Sunday is Father's Day.
1: It is.
0: You've got like less than a week.
1: Sammy, you were thinking intern Sammy yesterday was Father's Day in your brain?
2: I thought Father's Day already happened.
1: No.
0: Did you wish your father a happy Father's Day?
2: I did. We had like a Father's Day like lunch with my father and my mom and my brother who's a father.
0: Okay.
2: It was like, we had crabs. It was awesome. I was like,
1: maybe
2: Father's Day.
1: Doing it a little bit early, just ahead of time.
2: But I this is blowing my mind. It was kind of like Groundhog Day or Imposter Syndrome.
0: You've had a lot going on.
2: Correct.
0: So you get a pass.
1: Yeah, no,
0: you're adjusting to morning show life. You bought a home. You got a lot going on.
2: Yeah, that's true.
0: You get a pass.
1: Yeah,
0: you do. At least you didn't forget it.
2: Right.
0: That would have been way worse.
2: That would have been much, much worse.
1: Yeah. It's this coming Sunday. So the 21st.
2: So it's
1: is
2: in a couple
1: Father's
2: days.
1: Day.
2: It's in 6 days.
1: Yes, exactly. Sunday the 21st.
0: Great mathing.
1: Yeah.
0: Everybody.
1: What do you want for Father's Day? Your father?
0: Is this part of your new generosity?
1: Possibly.
0: Posture?
1: It depends on what you're asking for. Maybe.
0: Well, now that you mention it.
1: Mm-hmm, mm-hmm.
0: No, I don't really need much. I just want like, you know what? I'm not even like, typically I would want crabs, but like, I don't feel like spending a ton of money on them right now.
1: Okay. That's fair. Yeah.
0: I need to get connected with a fisherman is what I need.
1: We need a crab guy.
0: Sammy needs a mold guy. I need a crab guy.
1: That's fair. Okay.
0: Everyone's got a guy.
1: Everyone's got a
0: guy.
1: Yeah. You need a crab guy.
0: So I'm saying I want simple cookout on the charcoal grill. I want watermelon and I want corn.
1: Ooh, we had really good corn
0: and
1: last night.
0: Burgers and hot dogs. That's all I want.
1: That sounds good.
0: And I want to be with my children, which I will be.
1: Okay.
0: And pretty much I don't care because then the week after that, I'm
1: going to
0: Disney World. So I'll be happy.
1: That's good.
0: That's my Father's Day.
1: So it's very simple. I asked the Englishman because this is his first Father's Day. The World Cup tickets are Father's Day, birthday, present kind of combined, right?
0: Yes.
1: So I said, but I still feel like we need to do something for Father's Day. What do you want to do for Father's Day? He wants to go into the basement, listen to his records for an hour by himself. Yeah. Which I'm like, okay, all right, that works. And he wants to get pizza from a place that we've seen on a pizza review video thing that we watched.
2: Wait, so you were telling me this, but you have not done that yet?
1: No, no, no. Like, we've not done, because we'll do it on Father's Day, which is this coming
2: Sunday.
1: Oh
2: my gosh, my brain is still like blown right now.
1: Because Father's Day hasn't happened yet, so we'll do it coming weekend.
0: This is what we're going to be doing this Sunday.
1: This Sunday.
2: This is interesting. I was in church this Sunday, and I was like, they did a thing for Mother's Day, but they didn't say anything for Father's Day. This is weird.
1: It's because it's not Father's Day yet.
2: But you know what it is? It's time for the Wheel of Games!
1: Yeah!
2: I got that right time-wise.
0: You did. Great job. 888. Nope.
1: Nope.
0: I almost did the fundraiser number. My brain's going somewhere.
1: 844.
0: Yes. 844-944-5050.
1: There you go.
0: To play the Wheel of Games this morning. 844-944-5050. Also, our brains are going into summer mode because kids are getting out of schools.
1: Uh-huh.
0: I know Harford County's getting out this week.
1: Look, I went to the pool this weekend. I am in vacay mode.
0: We're ready. We're ready to get out of here.
2: Yes.
1: Give me the summer, man.
0: Looking for caller 5 right now to spin the wheel and play Wheel of Games. 844-944-5050.

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0: Bright FM, good morning. Our friend Allie is in Glen Burnie. How are you doing this morning?
2: Good morning. I'm doing well, thank you. I got my son here, Brayden, with me.
0: Brayden, what's up, Brayden?
3: What's up?
0: You guys ready? You guys ready for the Wheel of Games?
2: Oh, yeah.
0: All right, let's spin the wheel and see what we're playing. What's that word?

0: You know what just struck me?
1: What's that?
0: We don't do anything nonchalantly.
1: No, it's always over the top. Yeah. Well, and Allie and Brayden, we're going to get you on top. We're going to get you in with this over the topness, okay? We're going to get you excited all about right. it. Allie and Brayden, it's What's That Word? We have found an actual word in an actual dictionary. We're going to give you three possible definitions, and you have to guess which definition is correct, all right?
2: Okay.
0: All right. The word of the day is pterodiddle.
1: Pterodiddle.
0: Pterodiddle. Is pterodiddle a small lie or pretentious nonsense?
1: Ooh, or is pterodiddle B, doodles that are found on a scratch paper?
0: Or is it C, a type of citrus fruit found in Florida?
1: Florida.
0: A, B,
2: I think it's either A or B. What do you think, B? A? All right, we're going to go with A.
0: A small lie or pretentious nonsense.
1: That would be correct! Oh my God! Well done, Brayden! And Allie, too, of course.
0: Brayden! A small lie or pretentious nonsense.
1: Pterodiddle.
0: Just a little pterodiddle.
1: Most of John's speeches are filled with pterodiddles.
0: Are you really?
1: No, no. No, that was a pterodiddle in itself.
0: Ah.
1: See what I did there?
0: You didn't plan that.
1: No.
0: Congratulations, guys. You've won a gift card to the Bright FM shop.
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12: Good morning. This traffic report is sponsored by Mothers Against Drunk Driving. A look at your ride through the Baltimore City area with some updates. 895 southbound giving you a 10-minute delay en route to Harbor Tunnel. We're still seeing some delays on your 95 southbound ride as well due to an accident on 95 southbound at 895, although it has been moved to the shoulder. You still want to take caution getting by. And tracking a number of crashes through Baltimore City. McLean Boulevard still dealing with the crash at East Northern Parkway. And Green Mountain Mount Avenue has a new incident at East 26th Street. Erdman Avenue still dealing with the crash at East Federal Street. And Biddle Street at North Eden Street still has the earlier crash as well. As for your drive on Maryland 32 through Anne Arundel County and Odenton, you've got some westbound backups, a five-minute ride from Telegraph Road to Laurel Fort Meade Road, inner and outer loop in the clear. Current temperatures in the inner harbor at 70 degrees, a high of 81 degrees, sunny skies today, a low of 59 this evening with mostly clear skies, and right now through Bel Air, fair skies at 63 degrees. 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
1: You guys, I saw something that'll blow your mind.
2: I'm ready for John. It. What is it?
1: I saw here that it kind of, my wife and I have been rushed recently. We've just been rushed. We're just on the behind the eight ball when we're doing things.
0: Okay.
1: We're going to church, we're meeting our friend, and we're always like, sorry, we'll be 5 minutes late.
2: And like, just you wait until you have a baby.
1: Right. That has been a portrait of mine since the beginning of time that I'm hammering out.
2: Okay.
1: And I feel like I'm missing out on some things because I don't make that a priority, you know, being on time.
0: Right,
1: so
0: right.
1: Here's my first question before I reveal what I saw.
0: Okay.
1: How important do you think like timeliness and or being early and or doing the things in the right order, like how important is that?
2: How important is being on time?
1: And early.
0: I think it...
1: I'm going to repeat, on time and early, because early is on time.
0: I think context is important to that.
1: Okay. Mm-hmm.
0: I would say if you're in a group of people where it's like acceptable and everyone does it and that's what's expected, then it's fine. I would say if there are certain scenarios where it can be disrespectful to be late.
1: Right.
2: Mm-hmm.
1: My brain just assumes that every scenario, it's not disrespectful, but that's the crutch. So my point is, what am I missing out? What kind of early bird deals, and metaphorically speaking, am I missing out by not being early or being on time?
2: Right.
1: You ready for this, John? And Tiffany?
0: I don't know if I am.
1: And everyone listening? Listen, I just saw a post. The first person to enter Disneyland as like a paying customer. They were the first. You know, they had to be there mad early. Because of that earliness, they received a lifetime pass to every single Disney World land across the world since 1955.
0: So that's what you could be missing out on.
1: Yeah.
2: That's what you could be missing out on.
1: What other little cards am I missing out on but not being a place early?
0: Have you ever waited in line to get something first? Ever?
1: No.
0: Like not camping out at like a...
1: Like a Black Friday
0: deal.
1: Video.
0: Yeah, or
1: my
0: like
1: brother did that for the Wii, and it was, thank God my brother did that, because the Wii is amazing.
2: Yeah.
1: It was sensational.
2: Or like, remember when Chick-fil-A used to do like the free Chick-fil-A stuff if you camped out in line or whatever it was? Like I remember people getting up days early to go and sit outside of a Chick-fil-A.
0: There's not many things I would do for that.
1: What did I get? I think I did a few things, but I can't remember.
2: I feel like being early for something and being on time for something, we're talking about two different things.
1: But is it?
2: I don't know. There's not much that I would be like hyper early for, but I'm always on time because my mom was always late for everything.
0: I will say, if it is my event, for example, like if I'm saying I'm having a dinner and dinner is starting at this time, or we're carpooling and we're leaving at this time, I will leave if you're not on time.
2: Okay.
1: Oh.
0: So if I say the car, I will say the car is pulling away at 7:15.
2: And at 7:15, it is pulling away. 7:15,
0: the car will be pulling away.
1: And so your children are just home, like, bye, Woody. You know, like, you're just driving away. You're gone.
0: They know.
2: Yeah. I mean, so my mom was chronically late. She still is late for everything. Like, late all the time.
1: Low-key a personality trait. Low-key.
2: Kind of. But it always made me so insane that, like, I started lying about what time things would start.
0: Yeah.
2: Because I wanted her to be on time.
1: That sounds like...
2: So
1: I need that in my life.
0: I have friends that are consistently hour and a half, 2 hours late to
2: things. See, to me, that's rude. That is
0: like,
2: so
0: what were you
2: rude.
0: Doing?
2: Yeah.
0: Like, what were you doing?
1: Me. That's
0: okay, so here's a question. When you're late to things, what are you doing?
1: You need to understand this from the bottom of my heart. I am min-maxing my time. That's the new Gen Z vocabulary there.
0: Okay.
1: Min-maxing. I'm making the most out of all of the time that I have. And my brain thinks that the amount of time it takes to do whatever activity I'm doing before, it's not as long.
2: You think it's going to take you 10 minutes to do something. Yeah. It actually takes you 40.
1: I go, Christina, let's drive, but I'm going to marinate chicken before we leave. She's like, why are we marinating chicken before church? She's like, well, we're going to eat it tomorrow. You know,
0: and you're like, oh, wait, I didn't calculate to mince garlic is going to take me 8 more minutes. I get it. I get it, but I don't get it.
2: Yeah, be on time.

0: Okay, so I heard this rumor, and I don't know if it's a rumor or if it's fact.
1: Okay.
0: Can rumors be facts?
1: I mean,
0: let's. Can a rumor be a fact? Yes, I guess.
1: Isn't the old saying that there's usually like a pinch of truth in all of the rumors? Like, so it starts in some semblance of truth.
0: Okay, I'll say this. This is a rumor until I've done the research to prove it to be true.
1: All right, let me get my Google ready.
0: I've heard that the crab population in the Chesapeake Bay has exploded.
1: I have actually heard something similar. Anecdotally, apparently about the oysters, and there's another type of clam, because apparently the water in the bay right now is actually very clear and very nice. So let me Google. Let me see.
0: So the population has been down for a long time, and like the prices for crabs have like exploded.
1: Mm-hmm.
0: We're talking Father's Day. It's like time to get some crabs. But I'm like, okay, does the exploding population mean we are able to get our crabs a little bit cheaper? The answer is no.
1: No.
0: Because I mean, the crabbers' expenses, because of the economy and everything, for them to crab and the expense to just do that, like, they're not making any money along at where things are. And that's unfortunate, because the days of like $100 or whatever for a bushel of crabs, long gone.
1: Yeah. So apparently overall, like historically, I have just done the research while you've been talking. Historically, it's about 400 million crabs in the bay is what they want
0: on average,
1: to see.
2: That's what I would have guessed.
0: So that's what they want to see.
1: That's what they want to see. We're still low. So there's an estimated 349 million crabs.
2: How do they count that?
1: I don't know.
0: But what was it last year?
1: 238.
0: That's right. So
1: it's in the population is estimated to have increased by 46% since last
0: year. Yeah, that's crazy.
1: That is huge. But here's the big thing. Adult females have actually declined. Adult males are a small increase. The biggest increase is in juvenile crabs.
0: Yes, that's what
1: I heard. So that's why you're not seeing the change in price.
0: You can't keep them.
1: Right, you can't keep them. They're going right back into the
0: thing. But that could mean next year.
1: Could actually be some pretty good.
2: It's like the stock market.
0: Right. So how do we take advantage of this?
1: We need a crab guy is really what it comes down to.
0: You know what? I'm just going to keep putting into the atmosphere. I need a crab guy.
1: Yeah.
0: We crab need guy, a crab person crab for the
2: guy,
0: show.
2: Crab guy.
1: When crabs start running, we can go to my brother's house and crab off of his pier.
0: I want to do that. It's one of my favorite things of all time.
1: Oh, with the chicken
0: necks? I don't fish,
1: necks?
0: But I do crab.
1: Have you ever done this, Sammy? Where you take like the line and you tie chicken necks on them and you throw it into the...
2: I have not done it with chicken necks.
1: Okay.
2: So I have fun. Crabbed before. I like crab as a verb. I've crabbed.
1: I've crabbed before.
2: I like this. I ate crabs literally for Father's Day, which is apparently not yesterday. And it was lots of money. So much so I didn't get crabs.
0: Right.
2: My brother had the bushel. With and spared my dad, and I had the little seafood platter, which was cheaper. Oysters, clams, mussels, cheaper.
0: Really, if you're gonna do it, you got to know someone who has a boat and does it, or you do it yourself
2: with the chicken necks. You do the crab
0: or the little pots.
1: Or
0: the line off the boat.
1: Yep.
2: I've only done it with the string, and then there's a piece of meat on the.
0: I'll tell you one of my favorite things to do. I've only done this twice, but I've wanted to do it a lot more. I just haven't had the time. Is to get like a little Airbnb on the Eastern Shore or like on the bay somewhere, and a place that like has a pier and all this stuff, and to like go and take the kids and just hang out, be on the water, do some crabbing. It's so fun.
1: I would love to actually like go out on a commercial crabbing boat. I've never done
0: that.
1: You
0: would?
1: I would love to just try it and see what it's like. Just getting all the giant just kind of nets and things in. I think that would be super fun.
0: Could be fun. I mean, it's almost like treasure hunting.
1: Yeah, it basically is.
0: They're so valuable.
1: It's treasure hunting that you get to eat at the end.
0: Yes.
1: So
0: it's amazing.
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9: Good morning. This traffic report is sponsored by Think It Up, a look at your ride through Baltimore City, where you've got about a 10-minute delay on 895 southbound to Harbor Tunnel, and a look at your 95 southbound ride after 895. Still dealing with a crash through Elk Ridge that's been moved to the right shoulder. Definitely more passable with some minor volume getting by. And we are still tracking that crash on Greenmount Avenue through Baltimore City at East 26th Street, as well as East Lombard Street, dealing with a new crash at South Broadway. And for your ride on McLean Boulevard, you've got the earlier accident still in place at East Northern Parkway. Be sure to pack your patients through those roadways with some of those accident delays. Expect some volume on I-70 eastbound traveling at Route 40. Exit 32 with debris in your roadway. There could be some obstructions in your drive. Currently 70 degrees in the Baltimore area, a high of 81 today, and through Pasadena, a few clouds right now at 66 degrees, a high of 82, sunny skies. 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

Yes, we're on Instagram. 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
7: 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Northbound 95 in the Fort McHenry Tunnel. Watch for accident activity. They still block the right lane of the right tube, and that's what's causing those slowdowns. Inner loop of the Beltway, volume delays continue between Stevens Road and the JFX. Also, inner loop at 702, cruiser responding to some sort of debris that was on the Beltway there. Westbound on US 40 at Riverside Parkway in Bellcamp area, still for crash activity. In the Dundalk area, we have a downed tree. Can get by, but very tricky. Southbound side of North Point Boulevard before you get to Wise Road at Kirkland Road. It's the right lane blocked. Bel Air South, it's the crash on Maryland 924 at Woodsdale Road. Now a look at your forecast. Mostly sunny today, less humid. Nice afternoon. Today's high near 80. Overnight, mainly clear, cooler, low of 56. Current temperature, 71 degrees. 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

0: Okay, now this is something I'm going to click on.
1: Okay, the headline got you. What is it?
0: 21 childhood foods Americans forgot they loved.
1: Ooh, okay, yes, bring this on. I love a good nostalgia.
0: Remember the days racing home after school and raiding the pantry like it was your own personal treasure chest?
1: Yes.
0: Like small little colorful packages with all the food dyes in them.
1: What was your go-to? What was the thing you, like, you got home from school, you open up the pantry, okay, so you grab this.
0: So when I was a child, there was three different things.
1: Okay.
0: After school snack. This was when we were starting to get into the health era a little bit and Sun Chips came out.
1: Mm-hmm.
0: I would have Sun Chips with salsa.
1: Ooh.
0: The cheddar ones with salsa. Before they came out with it, they just had original and cheddar.
1: Right. And you would get the cheddar ones.
0: Sun Chips are so good.
1: Sun Chips are delicious.
0: So it was either that. Bagel bites.
1: Bagel bites were one of my go-tos.
0: Or tortilla chips with American cheese on top. Ooh, in the microwave.
1: Sometimes I would take like a tortilla and just sprinkle some cheese in it, throw it in the microwave, and make my own little quesadilla.
0: Foods we've forgotten we love. A pudding cup? I'm not a big pudding cup fan.
1: I craved pudding when I was pregnant.
0: Really?
1: Very weird, yes.
0: Fruit roll-ups.
1: Love fruit roll-ups.
0: Or fruit by the foot?
1: Yes, or even Gushers.
0: Oh, Gushers.
1: Any of the chewy snacks?
0: How about a toaster strudel? I used to have those for breakfast.
1: My father, the inventor of toaster strudel.
0: What?
1: That's a quote from Mean Girls. Oh. I wish. No.
0: Corn dogs?
1: A microwaved corn dog. Was one of my go-to things.
2: That is one of my favorite foods, is a corn dog.
0: Really?
2: Oh, my Lanta.
1: I am certain my mom would buy them by, like, the Sam's Club pack and kept them in the freezer.
2: Any corn dog, any variety. The ones that are small, State Fair, frozen, Costco. Yup.
0: What's your favorite kind of Pop-Tart?
1: Yes. Brown sugar.
0: Brown sugar, mm-hmm. Yes.
2: Brown sugar. Hot fudge sundae. I mean, they're diabolical flavors, but they're bomb.
1: I'm not mad about any Pop-Tart ever, but it always has to go in the toaster.
0: Foods we've forgotten about but that we still love. Chocolate milk.
1: Yes.
0: What's the last time you had chocolate milk?
1: Not that long ago.
0: Really?
1: Because I was in the store.
0: Like an actual chocolate milk?
1: Not like
0: a protein chocolate milk.
1: No.
0: Chocolate milk.
1: It's the Nesquik one that's pre-made. You know that one? Yeah. For whatever reason, I was standing in the aisle and I saw it there and I had to have it. It was so good.
0: Now
1: I want all of the things on this list, by the way.
0: How about string cheese?
1: Yes.
2: Bro, I love string cheese. This is my list.
0: You still eat like a child.
1: But also, you eat string cheese weird.
0: Yeah, you don't.
2: I bite it. That's besides the point.
0: That's
1: diabolical.
2: We don't need to dive into that.

0: 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Good morning.
1: You're very excited about Toy Story 5 coming out, aren't you?
0: Oh, yeah.
1: Yeah. Are you experiencing the millennial crisis around Toy Story?
0: I'm experiencing a lot of millennial crises.
1: Multiple,
0: and I
1: yes.
0: feel like you're about to add another one to me.
1: Okay, so Toy Story 5 is coming out. Everyone very excited about it. I'm pumped about it. It looks so good. But here is why millennials are having a crisis over Toy Story. When the first Toy Story came out, we were Andy. We were Andy in the story, right?
0: 1995?
1: 1995, yes. We were
0: I was 6 years old.
1: We were the kids playing with the toys.
0: That's right.
1: The giant imagination. The bully in the neighborhood was the biggest thing that we had.
0: That was why Toy Story 3 was like a devastating, nostalgic end.
1: Exactly.
0: Andy goes to college and leaves the toys at home.
1: Yes, because
0: Andy.
1: That was us. We were Andy.
0: Yeah.
1: Now, we are Andy's mom. We're Andy's dad. We are the parents in this story.
0: Oh,
1: and it's like now, see, right? It's like our minds are
0: Do you think they're? Do you think they're going to lean into that?
1: 100%.
0: But wait, why would we stop being Andy?
1: Well, because Andy is now old enough to have children.
0: But are we going to follow Andy's children?
1: I don't know. I don't know the plot points that well. But the whole thing is.
0: But
1: that
0: yeah, we're not the child.
1: We're
0: but
1: no longer the kid in the story.
0: You know what would make me cry though?
1: What?
0: As if Andy's or the adults had some story with their toys from their past.
1: Maybe that's
0: and
1: part of it.
0: We have been the center of the story the entire time.
1: If we are thinking about this, there's no way Disney hasn't thought about this.
0: And if they haven't, I'm quitting this job and I'm going to start my own thing. Pixar, but me.
1: Either way, I'm like, just bring your tissues to Toy Story. You know it's going
0: to
1: be a tearjerker.
0: I can't wait to cry. Mm-hmm. I can't wait to go to Disney World. I'm going to be in Disney World when the movie comes out.
1: Are you going to go see it in Disney?
0: No. But I'm going to watch it and weep. I'm going to be in Disney World with my children for the first time and weep. It's going to be cathartic and amazing for me.
1: Enjoy.
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4: Proverbs 25:28 says, "He that hath no rule over his own spirit is like a city that is broken down and without walls." In ancient times, a city's walls were its primary defense. A city without walls was exposed and vulnerable. It was unable to protect its people. Solomon used that image to describe a person who lacks self-control. The phrase "rule over his own spirit" means to govern one's emotions and temper. A person who cannot control their anger, pride, and lust or speech is spiritually weak. A broken wall affected everyone inside the city. Uncontrolled behavior is the same. It damages not only the individual, but also their family, friendships, and testimony. A person that lacks self-control can be easily overcome by destructive behavior. Let's submit to the Spirit so He can empower us to be temperate. True strength is not about conquering others. True strength is about conquering self.
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9: 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It's a late delay heading northbound on 895 due to the crash at Steel Bridge. Left lane is blocked and we're just crawling through there. Extra time, a little bit of patience needed as well. Westbound on 40 as you go up to Maryland 543 Riverside Parkway, still with crash cleanup. Downtree in the Dundalk area, you can get by, but here's what's happening on the southbound side of North Point Boulevard just before you get to Wise Road. At Kirkland Road, it's the right lane that remains blocked. On the Beltway Interloop, to watch for some of that volume delay pushing between Green Spring Avenue and the JFX. Paving project in Baltimore on Russell Street each direction between Bush Street and Worcester Street. Changing lane configurations there. Watch for the work crews. And the incident northbound 95 at the Fort McHenry Tunnel has been cleared. Now look at your forecast and a gorgeous day in store. Mostly sunny, less humid. Afternoon high near 80 degrees. Overnight low 56 under clear skies. Current temperature 73 degrees. 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

0: Yeah, it's a good story, your God story. Bright FM. Hey, good morning. It's Tracy. I had to grab Tiff from the morning show, John and Tiff. Tiff is still here, and we're talking World Cup, which means that it's mostly Tiff sharing because I know nothing. But we had an interesting conversation at church on Sunday, and I wanted you to hear this.
1: Okay.
0: That one of my friends said, and I quote, "You don't have to know anything about soccer to enjoy the World Cup."
1: Mm-hmm.
0: She said, "You just have to watch because the whole world is passionate about this."
1: Yeah.
0: So we should be interested in it.
1: I mean, I would agree with you on that. One, you don't have to know what's actually happening to enjoy just like the excitement and the patriotism and just the fun and how into it people are.
0: Yeah.
1: Like it's ultimately a people story at the end of the day.
0: Ooh.
1: So if you care about people, like this is something that you can pay attention to.
0: Yes.
1: I firmly believe, and this was something my husband, the Englishman, said years ago as a joke, and we actually had some friends take it on. He said that if you're going to be a missionary or if you're going to interact with people from any other culture around the world, you have to know at least a little bit about soccer.
0: Wow.
1: And we had some friends who were missionaries they were in Russia, and now they're in another Eastern European country, and they took it to heart. And basically, it helped them to build community and relationships, because for so many people,
0: Wow. That
1: is where community are. It's the soccer team, it's the football team
0: Wow. In
1: their hometown, in their country, wherever it is that
0: Yes. They
1: rally around. So having that as a talking point is something that's immediately going to open the door for a relationship. If I see someone walking around with a soccer shirt on and I can say something about a current player that they have, it immediately starts a relationship
0: instant
1: and a connection. Instant connection. So if you're looking to get into the World Cup, here's the thing. Go onto YouTube, watch a basic little 5-minute something to learn the rules of soccer.
0: Tutorial.
1: Just watch a tutorial and then
0: okay.
1: Just turn the game on and get excited about it. Come on. Look, everyone's going to jump on the bandwagon right now anyway.
0: Right.
1: Because the USA did pretty good.
0: Mm-hmm.
1: So everyone's going to jump on the bandwagon. Just, you know, get on that bandwagon early.
0: That's
1: have a little
0: bandwagon
1: fun.
0: I want to get on. I
1: Come
0: love
1: on
0: this. I love this sense of community and the unity around the world.
1: Oh, for sure.
0: The unity around the world. So I know nothing about soccer, but World Cup. I'm going to watch that tutorial. I will report back and let you know how it goes. I will be an expert.
1: There you go. Instant expert.
0: Yes.

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1: Every morning on my drive to work.
0: The hard days.
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0: 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Hey, it's Tracy. Okay, I have some true confessions to share with you. Okay, I get a little bit of social anxiety, especially when I'm tired. That's when it really comes out, and my bandwidth for peopling just gets a little bit smaller. And so on Friday, I was kind of at the end of the bandwidth. And yet I was going to the concert Friday night at Trinity Baltimore with Christian Stanfill and Passion and Taya. And it was a special date that I had planned with my goddaughter, Olivia, who is going to be turning 30 in a couple of weeks. And so I was excited to have a date with her, excited to go to the concert. And I was also like, I'm going to be looking for the exit if I start feeling like I'm a little overwhelmed. Right. So just to give you the background here. But here's what God did for me. Profound what God did for me. So we go to the concert. She's like, I'm cool. Whatever you want to do is totally fine. We had a great time. I was going to be taking her to dinner afterwards. We didn't know how long we were going to stay. But once Taya came out on that stage and just kind of brought us into the presence of the Lord, the songs, her voice, all of it, the words are up on the screen. I didn't know the songs. I don't think I was familiar with any of them. But the thing about, you know, this kind of music, it's scripture-based. There's scripture in the songs. And it was easy to follow. And we had the most amazing time. And God did something for me on Friday night. It was a divine exchange. He took the heaviness of the week, just, you know, all the stuff I had been carrying, my worries and my fears and the anxieties, all of it. It was like God reached down and said, hey, Trace, I'll take that. And he lifted it up off of me. And he gave me something that is, you know, the scriptures refer to this, and I experienced it. In his presence, there is fullness of joy. And that's what I got. And I feel like it's been splashing out of me and overflowing ever since then. I needed it. Sometimes we just don't know what our soul needs, but God does. And so I share this with you because we've got a lot of opportunities for you to experience the fullness of joy in the presence of the Lord. We've got great concerts coming up, a whole bunch of them, you know, through the summer and in the fall, all kinds of opportunities. I want you to check it out. It might be just what you need to. Text events to 58228. I'll send the link right to you.
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3: 1 Kings 8:27 says, "But will God indeed dwell on the earth? Behold, the heaven and heaven of heavens cannot contain thee, how much less this house that I have builded." As Solomon dedicated the temple he constructed for God, he acknowledged some important truths. Number one, the infinite God choosing to reveal his presence among men seems unbelievable. Number two, all of creation is too small to fully contain God. The temple was symbolic. It represented God's presence and covenant with Israel, but God was not trapped inside the temple. Number three, if the universe itself cannot contain God, then certainly the temple cannot contain him. Solomon understood the temple was not a house that confined God. It was a designated place where God would manifest his presence and where people would worship him. Solomon recognized the temple was insignificant compared to God's majesty. The building is never the main thing. God is.
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Bright FM. Good morning. It's Tracy. Glad to be here on this beautiful morning. It's finally feeling like summertime now. Hey, I want to encourage you, friends. Okay, if you right now find yourself in a situation that feels impossible, you might have even used that exact word. This is impossible. I can't fix it. Gosh, as human beings, that is like the most frustrating feeling in the world, right? You feel stuck. You feel like it's too big, it's too overwhelming, and I can't do anything about it. I just want you to flip the script right now because you, if you're feeling that, join the party. Me too. The world feels like that. But here's the secret. You are perfectly positioned now to experience the power and the love and the grace of God. Like, that's when you're primed for it. When you realize, I can't do it. I need you. Perfectly positioned, because nothing is impossible for him. So open your hands and say, I can't, Lord. But you can.

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0: Oh, man, we settle sometimes for so much less than what God has for us. You were made for more. Bright FM. Hey, good morning. I'm Tracy. And I'm just talking to my friend Sean, who, Sean, I know that you've been going through a really difficult time, but I'm just kind of amazed and excited about how you've responded to it. Tell me what you're doing.
1: Saturday, I made food and served the needy in our community with our church, and it was amazing. And then this Sunday, God knows exactly what you need. And that's, Tracy, I joined the guest services team for my church. I'm going to join the prayer team. I'll be praying over people here soon. Just different groups.
0: Can I say this? I am so proud of you because in the midst of hard things, you're serving. Do you know that that's one of the secrets as, you know, followers of Jesus? One of the secrets in how to get through a hard thing, right, is to serve others. We're not called to do that just when it's convenient. Serving is oftentimes born out of great sacrifice and born out of difficult experiences. And God gives us such a gift. He's like, if you will love people that I put in front of you, if you will follow me, I will take you to the place where you can find fullness, help, hope, joy, even in the midst of your hard thing. Because now your focus is off of how weighed down you feel, and it's on helping other people to experience the love of Jesus. And then what ends up happening is God fills you up. So I'm proud of you for doing that. Let me pray for you right now, if I may.
1: Thank you, please. Thank you.
0: Gracious Father, I lift up Sean, Sean's family, and I just want to say thank you for the way that you've watched out for them and protected them and cared for them. Keep helping them to align their steps to follow you in that hard, hard place, to just keep their eyes on you and keep following you, because you will take them to green pastures. You are the God who makes all things possible. We praise you now. We praise you in advance for who you are, how you're working, and for your perfect provision in this hard season. And it's in Christ's name we pray. Amen.
1: Amen.

0: Brady Film, that's CeCe. Do we have to say her last name? No, we don't. It's CeCe. That's all we need to know. Amazing. Hey, I'm Tracy, and I hope you're having a great Monday so far. Does summertime, does it feel like pressure that like everything's got to be awesome? Here's Jim Gaffigan.
1: There's pressure to enjoy summer, right? I'm from the Midwest. It's almost a panic. So, go out there, have fun. Winter's coming to kill us. Go get skin cancer now! Because there's an expectation of fun during summer. In winter, we discuss summer with such reverence. In January, you'd think we were talking about a family pet that passed away. Remember summer? I miss summer. I have photos of summer. That's when we're a happy family.
0: No pressure. Just have some fun.

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0: Hold on, hang on. God sees you right where you are, and he's going to help you get through that thing that you're fighting through right now. Hey, this is Tracy, Bright FM. So I saw this story. A girl posted this video on TikTok and kind of went a little viral, but her story is really, really cool. She calls her story. Now, she wrote it out, and then she reads it for us, and I want you to hear it. She called the story, "Take Your AirPods Out." Listen.
1: Today I flew home from Spain and followed my usual long travel day routine. 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AirPods in, world off. On the train, a woman asked me a question. I didn't hear her, my headphones were in, but she had already gotten my attention, so I looked up. We made eye contact. Warm eyes, on the older side, cute glasses. One AirPod out. "Were you just traveling?" "Yeah, I was." AirPod back in, back to my phone. She said something else. I was confused because I had already answered, and in my mind, that felt like a clear end to the conversation. I looked up again,

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1: 27. I've been lucky enough to travel without anxiety and freely for years. She's 81, still has so much to see, but still figuring out how. I said, "This sounds crazy since we don't really know each other, but if you ever want to go somewhere, I'd be happy to fly with you." I meant it. We kept talking. We're having dinner next week. I have no idea where my new friendship with Maria turns into, but I'm really glad I took my AirPods out.
2: I love that story so much. Yeah, what would happen if we allowed ourselves to be, number one, interruptible, right? Different from your plan, but also just open to exchanging stories and life and being fully present with other people. Beautiful story. Yeah, I don't-

Brenda Fallon, the walls gotta come down. Hey, it's Tracy. So, before I criticize somebody, I gotta just check myself, okay? And I think this is good advice for all of us who are wanting to become people of love, you know, and following the way of Jesus. Man, I can be a little critical, and I'm grieving that right now. And so here's a couple of things I want to ask myself before I criticize someone. I want to pause. I want to ask, have I loved this person? Have I prayed for them? Have I carried their name before God? Are the words that I'm about to say helpful? Will they be built up? Are they for the benefit of the hearer? Because, you know, the criticism, that's easy, you know, but intercession, that costs something. And if my words aren't coming from a place of love and wisdom and humility and a genuine desire for restoration, then maybe I just need to shut my mouth, search my heart. These mouths of ours, they're miraculous, really. And they were made to be instruments of God's love.

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on my mind. Is there any song by Toby Mac that doesn't just like make you groove? I mean, I just find myself listening to Heaven on My Mind and I'm dancing in my chair. Hey, it's Tracy. Bright FM. If you are a fan like me, just of Toby Mac, like every song, just a fan. Did you know he is coming to the Eastern Shore? He's going to be at Wacomico Youth and Civic Center in Salisbury. This is a big night. This is a big show. It's Toby Mac. It's Jamie McDonald, who I've never seen live, and I'm actually like really excited to see her. Zach Williams and Seth Schlatter. Oh my goodness. You do not want to miss this. There are still some great seats available for you. And in fact, some select tickets are just $25 all in. That means, you know, fees, taxes, all that stuff. So yeah, Toby Mac coming to town the end of June. Now, you know the science behind this. I've talked to you about this, how having something to look forward to on the calendar can make you happy while you're thinking about it, can make you happy when it actually happens, and can make you feel happy remembering it. So it's like win-win-win. Before, during, and after, you feel joy when you've got something to look forward to. So, Toby Mac, June the 28th in Salisbury. Text events to 58228. And make a date for some joy.

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Bright FM, it's Tracy. You know, beautiful things are happening around the World Cup. And I'm not talking about on the field necessarily because I don't really understand that part yet. I'm working on it. I'm going to try to learn some more so that I can watch some games and understand what's going on. But let me tell you about this. After Japan won their match against the Netherlands in Texas, something really cool happened in the stands. The game ended in a 2-2 draw, but the Japanese fans did not rush for the exits, okay? They stayed behind with blue plastic bags and started cleaning up the stadium. The fans. Yeah, they were picking up trash, cups, wrappers. They picked it up. And when one of the fans was asked why they were doing this, this is what he said. He said, "This is our culture, you know, in Japan, children grow up learning to leave a place better than they found it. You know, not because somebody's watching or they're going to get applause, but because it's the right thing to do." I just love that. Can you imagine if we lived that way too? You know, I mean, leaving everywhere you go better than you found it. Rooms that you're in, conversations, relationships, workplaces, churches, homes, bringing peace where there's tension, bringing kindness where there's hurry, bring a little encouragement where somebody feels unseen. I know, we can't clean up the whole world today, okay? But maybe you and I can leave one little corner of it better just because we were there.

Brady Film. Hey, it's Tracy. Good afternoon. Hope you're having a great one so far. Justin Burke, a friend of all of us, really, meteorologist Justin Burke. He's awesome. He just posted this, and I've also seen some people commenting about it on social media and like, what was that? So apparently there was an earthquake in Harford County. Just like 2.4, I guess, magnitude 2.4. So a little one, but people felt it about 10 miles north of Bel Air. And, gosh, if you felt it, give me a call. I'd love to know what your thoughts were. I've got some people writing in and saying, yep, felt it in Falston. Really interesting. I remember years ago, I don't know what year specifically, but it was many years ago, maybe even like 15 years ago. I was in Columbia at my church and we were having like a creative arts meeting. And there was an earthquake. And when it happened, now, you know, Marylanders, we don't have a lot of experience with this. We just don't. But we're all sitting in a meeting and all of a sudden we felt like this rumble, rumble, rumble. And nobody said anything. We just very calmly got up and walked outside. And that was it. Yeah. So tell me how you're feeling about it if you actually felt the earth move under your feet. And remember, too, you know, when the earth moves under your feet, literally and spiritually, and when it feels like that, God is our rock and our refuge. He is our safe place. He is always going to be solid ground to stand on. Always. 844-944-5050 if you want to call.

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2: 1 Kings 9, 6 and 7 says, "But if ye shall at all turn from following me, ye or your children, and will not keep my commandments and my statutes which I have set before you, but go and serve other gods and worship them, then will I cut off Israel out of the land which I have given them, and this house which I have hallowed for my name will I cast out of my sight, and Israel shall be a proverb and a byword among all people." God warned Solomon of judgment if he or his descendants turned away from the Lord. God demands full and complete devotion to him. He expects those that say they are his followers to avoid anything or anyone else to distract them from obeying him. King Solomon eventually did allow his wives to distract him. May we work diligently to maintain our commitment to God.
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0: Brita Thun, Samantha Ebert, and Seth Schleeder, and it's hard to say their names together, but I got through it. Hey, it's Tracy, Brita Thun. All right, so I was talking about the Harford County little tiny earthquake. Allie, did you feel it?
1: I didn't, actually. I was calling because when you talked about yours, it was 15 years ago. I wanted to tell you it was August 23rd, 2011, and I remember it because it's my mother's birthday, and it was the year my first son was born, and I remember we were driving my son to his first, one of his first newborn appointments, and we were in the truck, and everybody came, we lived in Baltimore at the time, and everybody came flooding out of the Baltimore Library, and we're like, what is going on? Apparently, if you're in a vehicle, you can't feel the earthquakes. And so there have been a couple in Maryland since then. I've never felt any of them. I've been in a car for all of them, or they're like in Harford County, like it was today. In Arundel County. I've never felt one. I'm a little fear of missing out. Little FOMO of the earthquake.
0: Little FOMO. But, oh my gosh.
1: Yeah.
0: It
1: was 15 years ago.
0: So I nailed it. I was right about that.
1: You were right.
0: Yep. I remember where I was and just the reaction of all of us in the room. Like, we knew, even though we had never felt it before, we knew what it was. No one said anything. And we just quickly got up and exited the building. It was wild.
1: It sounds terrifying and exhilarating. Like, I don't know. I couldn't imagine.
0: I understand how you feel because it's something that we don't have experience with here in Maryland a lot. We know, obviously, they can wreak terrible devastation. But a lot of times, it's like, I've got a son and daughter-in-law that live in California. And there are like little earthquakes all the time. I guess after a while, you just get used to it.
1: Oh, it's just another earthshake. It's fine.
0: Oh, it's really, really fine.
1: Oh my gosh. It's so crazy.
0: One of my favorite things, though, is imagining what people thought it was and the conversations that people had in Harford County around 11 o'clock today. Was that the dog jumping off the couch? Is the washing machine entering its spin cycle? Is a teenager stomping upstairs? Did a delivery truck hit a pothole? No, it was a little tiny earthquake.

Taking it back. Bright FM. Good afternoon. It's Tracy. So I this is not inspiring. This is not anything that is going to necessarily make you go, oh, wow, Tracy, thank you for giving me that spiritual encouragement that I needed in that particular moment when you shared that thing. That's not what this is. This is just silly. And I'm just inappropriately excited about it. Coming to McDonald's June 22nd to celebrate America's 250th. Do you know what McDonald's is bringing back, you guys? They're bringing back the fried apple pie. The fried, that fried, crispy, flaky apple pie goodness. They say it's for a limited time, but why would they do that to us? Just bring it back, for crying out loud. Oh my gosh. I mean, I haven't really done the McDonald's thing in a minute. Like, I used to live on it, and my delicate constitution doesn't allow me to do that anymore. But the fried apple pie, you know, the one that like burns the roof of your mouth off. Oh my gosh, it's so good. It's so good. And I actually think that I would be stopping back at McDonald's to get me one of those. June 22nd. Anybody else excited about that? Of course we all are. It's the little things in life, right? Here's Jamie McDonald.

0: It's Matthew West on Bright FM. Good afternoon, Marty. So you think that bringing back that fried apple pie is a good idea, too? You're excited about it?
1: So that fried apple pie at McDonald's takes me back to my childhood.
0: Yeah.
1: But you know what's even better? What? If you get one of those and then you put vanilla soft serve on top, then you have the mix of the cool and creamy with the hot apples.
0: Oh. Come on, Marty.
1: Just a whole bowl of yum.
0: A bowl of yum. McDonald's is bringing it back for a limited time, starting on June 22nd, the fried apple pie. So they debuted that back in 1968, which was the same year that the Big Mac debuted nationally. It was the first dessert on the McDonald's menu. Oh, that blistered, deep-fried, crispy crust. Remember that? And the recipe, it came from a McDonald's franchisee. His grandmother's Southern-style fried apple pie recipe inspired the McDonald's fried apple pie. They changed it up at McDonald's in 1992 and replaced it with the baked version, which is still pretty good, but it's, I'm telling you, the fried is so, so good. So think about that. It came out 58 years ago. 58 years ago. It was the pie that we tell our grandkids about. McDonald's apple pies could remove the roof of your mouth. It wasn't just a dessert. It was like a deliciously filled lava pocket. Oh my goodness, so good.
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breaking news. 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Grace is still free. Oh, and Jesus. Jesus is still changing lives and loving us perfectly. Here's Mercy Me. 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
0: 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Bright

Bright FM, it's Tracy. So I heard something recently that really stuck with me, and it's this idea that when God wants to change us and make us more like Jesus, he tends to use three tools. Okay, number one, spiritual disciplines, things that we do like prayer, worship, reading scripture, serving others, spending time with him. Those are spiritual disciplines that we usually choose, but God uses those things to change us, right? Here's the second thing. God will use community, the people that God puts around us, friends who encourage us, mentors, family members who sand off some of our rough edges, whether we like it or not, God uses people, right? And then the third thing, and this is the one that, man, we don't want to sign up for this one, but God uses it to change us. It's suffering. It's suffering. It's often the hardest seasons of our lives that God does some of his most beautiful work in us. And what's interesting to me is that most of us are usually experiencing one of those more than any others at any given time. You know, maybe God's inviting you into a deeper prayer life or using the people around you to teach you patience, please Jesus, humility or forgiveness. Maybe you're walking through something really difficult and wondering why. And God is quietly forming in you strength and trust and character. So today, remember, we got a goal. It's not just to make our lives easier. It's to become more like Jesus. And he'll use those things to do that. Resist the temptation today to ask God, why is this happening? But maybe a better question is, God, what are you trying to grow in me through this right now? Have your way. Let me throw a question out to you, friends. Which of those three tools do you think God is using most in your life right now? Spiritual disciplines, community, or suffering?

0: right now.
1: Bright FM. Hey, it's Tracy. Okay, guys. One of my favorite summer memories was, gosh, growing up when young teenager and the summer concert series would be announced through the newspaper. Merriweather Post Pavilion would have all these different summer concert series that you could subscribe to. And so you pick, gosh, do I want the one that has Chicago and the Beach Boys and James Taylor and, oh gosh, so many great groups that I saw there, Crosby, Stills, and Nash. I saw so many concerts when I was a kid growing up at Merriweather Post Pavilion. It was just, it was like the summer thing to do. And I feel kind of like a kid again, just because we've got so many cool shows that are coming up. And, you know, it's not like a subscription that's going to come out in the newspaper, but you can go onto our website right now at brightfm.com and just find for yourself the show that works for you. There's nothing like going to a concert in the summertime with people that you love. It lifts up your spirit. It's so much fun. Toby Mac, he's going to be at the Wicomico Youth Center in Salisbury on the Eastern Shore, June the 28th. That's, man, that's right around the corner. It's Toby, Zach Williams, Seth Schlater, Jamie McDonald. We've got Leanna Crawford is coming to the Chesapeake Theater in August. Ann Wilson is coming to the Lyric in September. So get that, man, get that summertime feeling and get a great show on your calendar. Text events to 58228. I'll send the details right to you.

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2: Proverbs 22, 26 and 27 says, "Be not thou one of them that strike hands, or of them that are sureties for debts. If thou hast nothing to pay, why should he take away thy bed from under thee?" The book of Proverbs was primarily written by Solomon. His goal was to teach his son wisdom, moral discernment, and godly behavior. The Proverbs are not doctrinal rules. Rather, they are principles that help people live wisely, righteously, and reverently before God in the decisions of everyday life. The book of Proverbs consistently warns against becoming surety for another person's debt. This is the ancient equivalent of co-signing. Scripture portrays co-signing as financially dangerous because you become legally responsible for someone else's failure to pay. The Bible does not explicitly forbid every possible form of co-signing, but it strongly and repeatedly warns against it as unwise and potentially destructive. We should avoid it.
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I love a good underdog story. I really do. Hey, it's Tracy, Bright FM. So in the World Cup, the biggest underdog has got to be the team called the Blue Wave. This is Team Curaçao. Now, Curaçao is just this little tiny island in the Caribbean, and they got in the tournament, which is miraculous in the first place because Curaçao has only about 160,000 people and the smallest nation by population and area to ever reach the World Cup. So getting to the tournament in and of itself is pretty miraculous. But check this out. So they lost their opener to Germany 7-1. But the part that is so cool, when they scored their one goal, for a few glorious minutes, Curaçao, the smallest nation ever to play in a World Cup, was tied with Germany. Germany! This is a big deal. The crowd lost their minds. They gave such loud cheers and celebrated because, you know, I mean, these guys are massive underdogs. Now, the Blue Wave still has two matches left. I think Ecuador and Ivory Coast. But this is the team that I love. This is what I'm here for. I know that they're not going to win the World Cup. But how cool to think that for one moment in that game, a tiny island nation stood on the biggest stage in sports and looked Germany in the eye and said, "Hey, we're here too." See that right there? That's the real miracle. It's not that Curaçao scored a goal against Germany. It's that they believed they belonged there. And maybe that's a word for you today. A reminder. You're walking into a new job, a new role, a hard conversation, a classroom, a ministry opportunity, a season, whatever it is that feels way bigger than you. And you've got that imposter syndrome. Man, I want you to push through it. If God opened the door, if he called you, if he placed you there, stop apologizing for taking up space. The miracle isn't the score. The miracle might just be you believing you belong there.

Come on, Jamie McDonald. I love that song. Bright FM. Hey, it's Tracy. So summertime, it's here, you guys. I would love to hear from you today. One of your favorite summertime memories, maybe from when you were a kid or just much younger. All right. And I'll kind of kick this off by sharing one that I've been thinking about recently that my heart is so happy remembering this time. Remember, I was talking earlier about the summer concert series at Meriwether Post Pavilion in Columbia. That used to be like a big thing for me. You know, I couldn't wait for the concerts to come out and pick which ones I wanted to go to. Well, as I got a little bit older, there was a concert featuring Linda Ronstadt and the Nelson Riddle Orchestra. It was going to be at Meriwether Post Pavilion. And I just knew I needed to take my grandparents. So pretty sure I was either early 20s or late teens and saved up my money to do this, to buy these tickets. And they both agreed to go. I think they were a little bit nervous, not really knowing what to expect. But, you know, Linda Ronstadt singing these beautiful, torchy ballads with the Nelson Riddle Orchestra. It was glorious. And it was the best time with my grandparents. And I remember the long walk back through Symphony Woods to the car. And I asked my grandfather, so did you like it? What was your favorite part? And he's like, oh, it was wonderful. I loved it. He said, but Tracy, she didn't sing my favorite song. Like, what was your favorite song? What are you talking about? He said, she didn't sing Blue Bayou. Of course, that was one of Linda Ronstadt's hits back in the probably 70s, 80s. I don't know. And I said, well, Pop-Up, it wasn't really that kind of music that she was doing for the concert. He goes, well, that's my favorite song by her. And so right there, outside in the parking lot on our way to the car, I sang for my grandfather Blue Bayou, every single word. And I always treasure that moment on a hot summer night, singing at the top of my lungs and just delighting my grandparents. So how about for you? One of your favorite summertime memories, 844-944-5050.

0: 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All right, your favorite summertime memories. Dig back in there in that memory of yours and share. 844-944-5050. Kim?
1: Going camping almost every weekend with my four brothers, mom and dad. But especially, we love going down to Aztec Island, and the horses would roam through there freely. And we would feed them corn on the cob, and the horses loved that.
0: And they would let you do that?
1: Well, we weren't supposed to, but we always did.
0: And it was corn on the cob, really? Would they eat it right out of your hand?
1: They would. And I really want to buy a camper to take my kids there. So that is in our future plans to do that.
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0: Bright FM. Okay, your favorite summertime memory that just keeps coming back to you. It makes you smile when you think about it. 844-944-5050. And Taylor, for you, it was a number of years ago. Tell me about this.
1: I got to hang out with my favorite singer, Francesca Battistelli, not once, but twice.
0: Now, how did you get to hang out with her?
1: Because at a concert that I went to, I talked to all of her band members and everything. Everybody teases me, but her piano player took me backstage to meet her because I brought her a birthday present.
0: Aren't you sweet? So you were schmoozing with the band, and then they took you back.
1: Absolutely.
0: And so this is your favorite singer, your favorite artist, and you got to meet her and kind of hang out a little bit. What was she like?
1: Yep. She is the most down-to-earth person you will ever meet. She is so sweet, and she's so humble. Like, I kept complimenting her, and she was like, oh, stop it, stop it. You're going to make me cry and all this stuff. It was incredible.
0: Yeah, definitely a summertime memory you will never forget. That's awesome.

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0: Life moves fast. Deadlines, carpools, dinner, laundry, repeat. 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
1: It's so uplifting.
0: With music that lifts you up.

0: Yeah, it's a good story, your God story. Bright FM, it's Tracy. I had to grab Tiff from the morning show, John and Tiff. Tiff is still here, and we're talking World Cup, which means that it's mostly Tiff sharing because I know nothing. But we had an interesting conversation at church on Sunday, and I wanted you to hear this.
1: Okay.
0: That one of my friends said, and I quote, "You don't have to know anything about soccer to enjoy the World Cup." Mm-hmm. She said, "You just have to watch because the whole world is passionate about this."
1: Yeah.
0: So we should be interested in it.
1: I mean, I would agree with you on that. One, you don't have to know what's actually happening to enjoy just like the excitement and the patriotism and just the fun and how into it people are. Like
0: yeah.
1: it's ultimately a people story at the end of the day.
0: Ooh.
1: So if you care about people, like this is something that you can pay attention to.
0: Yes.
1: I firmly believe, and this was something my husband, the Englishman, said years ago as a joke. He said that if you're going to be a missionary or if you're going to interact with people from any other culture around the world, you have to know at least a little bit about soccer.
0: Wow.
1: And we had some friends who were missionaries. They were in Russia and now they're in another Eastern European country, and they took it to heart. And basically, it helped them to build community and relationships, because for so many people,
0: wow.
1: that is where community are. It's the soccer team. It's the football team
0: wow.
1: in their hometown, in their country, wherever it is that
0: yes.
1: they rally around. So having that as a talking point is something that's immediately going to open the door for a relationship. If I see someone walking around with a soccer shirt on and I can say something about a current player that they have, it immediately starts a relationship
0: instant
1: and a connection.
0: Instant
1: connection. So if you're looking to get into the World Cup, go onto YouTube, watch a basic little 5-minute something to learn the rules of soccer.
0: Tutorial.
1: Just watch a tutorial and then okay. just turn the game on and get excited about it. Come on. Look, everyone's going to jump on the bandwagon right now anyway.
0: Right.
1: Because the USA did pretty good.
0: Mm-hmm.
1: So everyone's going to jump on the bandwagon. Just, you know, get on that bandwagon early.
0: That's
1: have a little
0: bandwagon
1: fun.
0: I want to get on. I love this. I love this sense of community and the unity around the world.
1: Oh, for sure.
0: The unity around the world. So I know nothing about soccer, but World Cup. I'm going to watch that tutorial. I will report back and let you know how it goes. I will be an expert.
1: There you go. Instant expert.
0: Yes.

Bright FM. Hey, it's Tracy. Okay, I have some true confessions to share with you. Okay, I get a little bit of social anxiety, especially when I'm tired. That's when it really comes out, and my bandwidth for peopling just gets a little bit smaller. And so on Friday, I was kind of at the end of the bandwidth. And yet I was going to the concert Friday night at Trinity Baltimore with Christian Stanfill and Passion and Taya. And it was a special date that I had planned with my goddaughter, Olivia, who is going to be turning 30 in a couple of weeks. And so I was excited to have a date with her, excited to go to the concert. And I was also like, I'm going to be looking for the exit if I start feeling like I'm a little overwhelmed, right? So just to give you the background here. But here's what God did for me. Profound what God did for me. Once Taya came out on that stage and just kind of brought us into the presence of the Lord, the songs, her voice, all of it, the words are up on the screen. I didn't know the songs. I don't think I was familiar with any of them. But the thing about, you know, this kind of music, it's scripture based. There's scripture in the songs, and it was easy to follow. And we had the most amazing time. And God did something for me on Friday night. It was a divine exchange. He took the heaviness of the week, just, you know, all the stuff I had been carrying, my worries and my fears and the anxieties, all of it. It was like God reached down and said, "Hey, Trace, I'll take that." And he lifted it up off of me, and he gave me something that is, you know, the scriptures refer to this, and I experienced it. In his presence, there is fullness of joy. And that's what I got. And I feel like it's been splashing out of me and overflowing ever since then. I needed it. Sometimes we just don't know what our soul needs, but God does. And so I share this with you because we've got a lot of opportunities for you to experience the fullness of joy in the presence of the Lord. We've got great concerts coming up, a whole bunch of them, you know, through the summer and in the fall. All kinds of opportunities. I want you to check it out. It might be just what you need to. Text events to 58228. I'll send the link right to you.

0: You're busy. 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

I pray it is indeed well with your soul. Hey, good afternoon. I'm Tracy, Bright FM, and I'd love to hear from you. Your summer plans. What do you got going this summer?

0: that you are pumped about, Allie?
1: You know what? Tomorrow is my kiddos, both of them, last day of school. I got one in pre-K, one finished in ninth grade, and wow. My oldest is going to RVR in a couple weeks.
0: Yes!
1: And we're just, yes, we love RVR. So we're really looking forward to what the Lord's going to do in him while he's there and the light that he spreads around from it. And the little one, still, we're trying to kick Jesus into that one, you know. He runs the household, but no, it's good. It's a fun time. I'm excited for the summer.
0: Oh, I'm excited for you guys. Will this be his first time going to RVR?
1: No, so he's a veteran. He's been there like three or four other times, and he has just loved it. He really fell in love with the Lord the first time he went, and I was like, yeah, this is something that we're definitely going to keep investing in and making sure he continues, because he comes back loving Jesus so much more every year. And I'm like, there is something really special happening at that camp.
0: Yes.
1: That if you have the ability to experience it, you should. Send your kids to RVR.
0: Yes, yes. And this was just you and I having a conversation. This wasn't an ad.
1: Yeah. No.
0: we're just talking real talk here. You know what, Allie? Thank you so much for that. We really are excited about how God uses this camp to ignite a spark and a love for Jesus in young people. Plus, it's like, it's the most fun. It's like the most fun camp. Don't you wish that there was something like that for adults that just need a little spark, need a little something, like camp, summer camp for adults? Wouldn't that be cool?
1: Yeah, it's literally my birthday wish every year. Because why should we have to miss out when they get to have all the fun and all the zip lines, the s'mores?
0: Right.
1: Oh my gosh. Yeah.
0: Right. Okay, I love this idea so much. Just think about the cool activities that we could have at our adult summer camp. Okay, coffee competitions, beginner, intermediate, advanced napping. Arts and crafts where you start three projects and you finish none. That's a special one for ADHDers like me. How about bird watching with emotional support binoculars? We could do a whole class on saying the word no. Campfire stories about weird car noises. And then the grand finale. You ready for it? Everybody's in bed by 9 o'clock.

0: That's Pat Barrett on Bright FM. Hey, good afternoon to you. So, Sean, I know that you're going through some hard stuff right now. Some really hard stuff. So what do you do when you're going through, it feels like you're being ambushed by trials. Tell me what you've done.
1: Saturday, I made food and served the needy in our community with our church, and it was amazing. And then this Sunday, like, God knows exactly what you need. And that's, oh, Tracy, I joined the guest services team for my church. I'm going to join the prayer team. I'll be praying over people here soon. Just different groups.
0: Can I say this? I am so proud of you because in the midst of hard things, you're serving. Do you know that that's one of the secrets as, you know, followers of Jesus? One of the secrets in how to get through a hard thing, right, is to serve others. We're not called to do that just when it's convenient. Serving is oftentimes born out of great sacrifice and born out of difficult experiences. And God gives us such a gift. He's like, if you will love people that I put in front of you, if you will follow me, I will take you to the place where you can find fullness, help, hope, joy, even in the midst of your hard thing. Because now your focus is off of how weighed down you feel, and it's on helping other people to experience the love of Jesus. And then what ends up happening is God fills you up. So I'm proud of you for doing that. It's a secret. Doesn't have to be. Serve people when you're hurting.

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0: 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Bright

I'm super bummed today. I did not feel the earthquake. Did you? This was in Harford County. That's where I live. And I felt nothing. I was even outside. I'm Jack on Bright FM. So this was 5 miles northeast of Bel Air, kind of in the vicinity of Palmer State Park. It was like a, what was it, a 2.8? Is it 2.8? No, 2.4. Still, I thought I would have felt like a rumble or something like that. The last time in Harford County that I felt that, it was, I think it was in Virginia. That was a pretty sizable earthquake. That was several years ago. I know I shouldn't want to feel an earthquake, but something inside me says, man, that would have been kind of cool.

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1: Okay, so this is a game where you try and figure out what the product is based on this online review. And Tracy was telling me she plays every day on the way home. She's on before me. So, Tracy, here you go. Here's one, another one that maybe you won't be able to figure out. She says she can't figure out any of them. I think this is pretty easy, but I'm going to give you some clues here. Let me read the review first. They say terrible performance. They gave it 1 star. Didn't clean the pet stains in the carpet I have with my 3 Great Danes. Like, wow. I don't even want to imagine that. Like, if that's out, you have 3 Great Danes and there's an accident, I think you're burning the carpet. Anyway, this is something, a product that you can rent. You can't go buy it in the store, but you can rent it. What is it? If you think you know the answer, text the word review to 58228. 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
2: Proverbs 26 says, "Most men will proclaim everyone his own goodness, but a faithful man who can find?" In our society, people are usually very quick to advertise their own virtues and abilities. Most people like to toot their own horn. We have a tendency to talk about character rather than actually demonstrate character. Pride is a problem in our day and age. A faithful man, on the other hand, does not just sound righteous in public. He remains faithful when he's unnoticed, when it's inconvenient, when sacrifice is required, and over the long haul. Although it is countercultural, it is biblical to be humble and meek. Proverbs 25:27 says, "It is not good to eat much honey." So for men to search their own glory is not glory. Proverbs 27:2 says, "Let another man praise thee and not thine own mouth, a stranger and not thine own lips."
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6: 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Once out of the tunnel and continuing north past Pulaski Highway, back on the brakes, there's a truck broken down before the Beltway. That is blocking the right lane. 895, the traffic jam growing before the Steel Bridge into the Harbor Tunnel, and the BW Parkway starts at Waterview Avenue, crossing 95, heading onto Russell Street. Beltway delays, enter Loop 95 to Wilkins Avenue, then Green Spring Avenue to the JFX. On Route 32 westbound, it is slow between the BW Parkway and I-95. Weather in Baltimore right now, cloudy skies. The temperature is 76 degrees. It will clear up overnight tonight. Lows by morning in the upper 50s. A sunny day tomorrow, a bit warmer than today. Should be close to 80 degrees all around Baltimore. Right now in Severna Park with clouds, it is 76 degrees. Elkton checking in cloudy. Also a temperature of 76 degrees. 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

0: All right, so back to the Who Knew game. You got to figure out what this product is. They gave it a 1-star review. Let me read that again. They said, terrible performance. Didn't clean the pet stains in the carpet. I have 3 Great Danes. I don't even know anybody who has like 1 Great Dane. Like how do you deal with like 1 Great Dane? What is the answer? The answer is the Rug Doctor. And I said this was a product you could rent. And Lynn in Millersville, congratulations.
1: Oh, yeah!
0: You just scored $25 to shop at the Bright FM shop. I've actually used that product. I think it's pretty good. But let's just be honest. Great Dane, that's a serious pet stain. I mean, that's an 11 out of 10. Here's Ben Fuller on Bright FM.

0: Hey, I'm Jack on Bright FM. I'm excited. I want to meet you July 14th. Bright Nights coming to Bright FM. Actually, we're going to be at Central Christian Church in White Marsh, Rossville Boulevard, and it's a free concert. Bright FM artist Natalie Lane will be there. I will be there, and we're going to have a good time. 5 o'clock, you can get there a little bit early. Food trucks will be there. We'll be having some fun and games, and we're just going to have a great time. So we're going to do a couple of these this summer, Bright Nights. 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
7: 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Beltway, Interloop leaving Towson heading for Parkville. Traffic jam growing. Crash reported between Herring Parkway and Harford Road. And the slowdown begins at Charles Street. Now 95 North coming through Rosedale on the brakes. Just after Pulaski Highway heading for the Beltway. It's a truck broken down just before the Beltway, blocking the right lane. 95 into the Fort McHenry Tunnel. Everything open. The slow ride from Washington Boulevard. 895 jam before the Steel Bridge heading into the Harbor Tunnel. It does slow 97 south from Route 3 to the exit at Route 178 into Annapolis, crawling now 50 eastbound from College Parkway, Cape St. Clair Road out to the Bay Bridge. Weather in Baltimore under cloudy skies right now. The temperature is 76 degrees. It will clear up overnight tonight, and by morning lows will be in the upper 50s. Nice sunny day tomorrow. A few clouds in the afternoon. Warmer temperatures near 80 degrees. Pikesville checking in right now with clouds. The temperature is 76 degrees. In Port Deposit, it is cloudy. The temperature is also 76 degrees. 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

0: Okay, so I have an open invitation from Stephen and Becca in our fun and games department here at Bright FM. Whenever I can just walk in there and grab something out of the candy dish. Problem is, their candy dish is just trash. There's just nothing. I think there are even cough drops in there. That's not good. So I don't get anything out of there. I want to know, though, like, what is the finest candy as an adult? Okay, I want to talk to the adults here. What is the finest candy? I went around and asked some folks, but I do want to know what yours is.
1: The best candy is, hands down, 100 grand. First off, I'm holding 100 grand in my hand, and it's the perfect combination of caramel, chocolate, and Krispies.
2: I think one of the most underrated candy bars around is the whatchamacallit. I mean, it's a lot like Reese's, but it's got more buttery flavor in it. So think like a Reese's Take 5.
0: Oh, yeah.
2: But better. So definitely, if you haven't ever tried a whatchamacallit, go get yourself one.
0: He's not wrong. Those are really good. You know what I really miss? They don't even make it anymore. It was PB Max. I think in 1995, 92 or 95, they discontinued those. Those need to come back. That was amazing. Why did they get rid of it? As an adult, what is the finest candy that money can buy, in your opinion?

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0: Okay, Marla's on the phone. We were talking about, as an adult, your opinion of what the greatest candy is. I'm Jack on Bright FM, by the way. Marla, you're saying Werther's candies. That's an interesting choice. What's up with that?
1: So the moment I realize I'm getting older, or my tastes are just different than they used to be, I'm not much of a hard candy person, but the English toffee, just, there's something so good about that. The Heath bars kind of remind me of Grandma's candy dish. So that just kind of gave me a, I'm getting older check. So, but they're still delicious.
2: You're busy. Life is loud. 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
8: 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Beltway, interloop between Herring Parkway and Hartford Road. Accident cleanup in the right lane. The traffic jam out of Towson starts before York Road. 95 North coming through Rosedale is hung up badly just after Pulaski Highway. Continuing towards the Beltway, just before the ramps at the Beltway, truck broken down, blocking the right lane. Now 95 North from Caton Avenue open but slow into the Fort McHenry Tunnel. 895 will be jammed before the Steel Bridge into the Harbor Tunnel. And the BW Parkway starts at Waterview Avenue heading north to join I-95. Brief delays out of the city south on 395. Right now, Baltimore with cloudy skies. The temperature is 77 degrees. It is going to clear up overnight, remain clear, and by morning look for lows in the upper 50s. Then a sunny day tomorrow, warmer than today, should be just about 80 degrees all around Baltimore. Dundalk right now with clouds. The temperature is 77 degrees. Fort Meade checking in cloudy and 77. 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

So did you feel the earthquake? It happened in Harford County about 11 o'clock. I didn't feel it. I was outside. I was walking my dog, Tucker. Nothing. Nada. Zip. And I was disappointed. Somebody said, you know, you shouldn't really want to feel

feel that. And I think you're right. I mean, there's definitely a point to that. It was several years ago. This was 2011. Now, I remember this one. This happened in Virginia, but I felt that one in Harford County. It was a 5.8. I was in the shower. It was like the house was shaking. And that was crazy. Erin was disappointed at that one. She was driving. Didn't feel anything. I'm just wondering if you felt that. It was near Bel Air in Harford County is where they said that it happened.

0: will be on the lineup along with Zach Williams, Toby Mac, Jamie McDonald. I think this will be one of the biggest, if not the biggest show of 2026 for Bright FM shows. And we're doing this one on the Eastern Shore, Wicomico Youth and Civic Center, Salisbury. And we want you to be there June 28th. Tickets are all in, $25, and you're in. 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
3: 2 Chronicles 7:14 says, "If my people, which are called by my name, shall humble themselves and pray and seek my face and turn from their wicked ways, then will I hear from heaven and will forgive their sin and will heal their land." Solomon had a dedication ceremony after he had built the temple. He prayed that the Lord would hear the prayers of his people wherever they might be. He asked God to hear their prayers if they turned their faces, their focus, and their faith to Jerusalem and the temple. This verse is part of God's answer to Solomon's prayer. This is a conditional promise. They must humble themselves, pray, seek his face, and repent. Then God promises to hear, forgive, and heal. Although this promise is to the children of Israel, the character of God in this promise is still active to us as well. May we choose to humble ourselves, pray, seek his face, and repent every day.
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2: 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Once out of the tunnel, continuing north back on the brakes after Pulaski Highway. And that continues out towards the Beltway, where a truck has been broken down, blocking the right lane for quite some time. 895 will be bumper to bumper before the Steel Bridge into the Harbor Tunnel and the BW Parkway from Waterview Avenue heading up onto Russell Street. Now the Beltway, accident cleanup on the inner loop between Herring Parkway and Harford Road, blocking the right lane. That traffic jam on the inner loop starts before York Road. Outer loop will now be stop and go, leaving Providence Road, heading around towards the Harrisburg Expressway. The weather in Baltimore right now is cloudy, and the temperature is 77 degrees. It will clear up overnight tonight, and by morning, lows will be in the upper 50s. Then a sunny day tomorrow, warmer than today, should touch 80 degrees around Baltimore. Owings Mills right now with clouds, the temperature is 77 degrees. In Belcamp, it is cloudy, the temperature is 77 degrees. 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

0: It's Mercy Me on Bright FM. My name is Jack. So this past weekend, I did something with my wife that I haven't done in a long time, and we got in an argument. We went yard sailing, garage sailing. She says, I'm going to go in the morning and do this Saturday morning. I'm like, you know what? Let me go with you. Big mistake. So our garage, she can park her car in there. I can't park mine in there because there's stuff. There's a lot of stuff on the other side. And it's a lot of her stuff, her little small business and all her little arts and crafts things and all of that. I said, don't buy anything that we've got to put in the garage. And sure enough, she buys this, not one, but two huge racks. And I can't say anything. I just got to pay for it because we're in public. But she said it was a steal. Maybe. But we don't have room for it. But it got me to thinking, what was your biggest find at a garage sale or a yard sale, something like that? I mean, it was a deal too good to pass up. Even though it may have caused an argument, you still had to have it.
1: Hello?
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2: 844-944-5050.

0: the best deal you ever got. Maybe it was a yard sale, garage sale. I want to know what that was. Hey, I'm Jack on Bright FM. Marty, go ahead.
1: It wasn't technically a yard sale find, but many, many moons ago, I went to do a doll and bear show out of the Timonium Fairgrounds because I collect teddy bears.
0: Mm.
1: And I had walked through the whole thing and hadn't really found anything. And the last row, there was this poor bear that was buried under a mountain of other critters. And I picked him up. I put him in my arms. I walked around trying to find somebody to tell me how much he was. I bought him. I took him home. And when I told my grandmother how much I spent on him, she just about died. But I knew what I had. And it was a couple years later, I saw the same bear in a store for over $200. And I said, remember that bear that you groused about how much I spent on it? He said, oh, he's on sale for $250.
0: Wow. So what kind of a bear was this?
1: A Gund honey bear. Yeah, Gund is a brand. I knew what he was, and I knew what I'd found. And when the person just gave me a price, I'm like, yeah, I will take him.
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6: 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Beltway traffic remains jammed, leaving Towson heading into Parkville. Long-standing wreck with the cleanup between Perrin Parkway and Harford Road blocking the right lane. Now on Hanover Pike, Route 30, the roadway is closed in both directions in Upperco. It was a wreck, and they've got the cleanup continuing just south of the intersection of Bortner Road and Dover Road, blocking Hanover Pike in both directions. 95 does slow at Washington Boulevard heading into the Fort McHenry Tunnel, 895 at the Steel Bridge into the Harbor Tunnel, and the BW Parkway begins at Waterview Avenue crossing 95, continuing up onto Russell Street. The weather in Baltimore right now is mostly cloudy with a temperature of 76 degrees. It will clear up overnight tonight, and by morning lows will be in the upper 50s. Then a sunny day tomorrow, a couple of clouds in the afternoon. Highs around Baltimore should be right around 80 degrees. Cloudy skies in Ellicott City right now. It is 76 degrees. Crownsville checking in mostly cloudy, and it is 76 degrees. 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

What was the best deal you ever ran into? I got a text from Mary. Said, when my first child was on the way, we stumbled on a yard sale. Baskets of baby clothes, preemie up to 1 year for like $5. And they were name brand. Carter, Oshkosh, etc. One third of them still had the tags on them. I've gotten some good deals, but none that saved me from having to spend so much of my kids' clothes for so long. That's a lot. Kids' clothes. I don't think, ours were all like hand-me-downs. And they all were great. They just go through them so quick. What's the best deal that you ran into?

0: When it comes to a yard sale or a garage sale, sometimes you got to risk it for the biscuit. You know? You got to roll the dice sometimes. I'm Jack on Bright FM. I did that. I was so excited this weekend. I don't go to a lot of these. Not my favorite thing, but I went to one with my wife, and I was looking for this oscillating saw, Sawzall. They're like $150, the DeWalt brand. I found one. It was $10, and the guy's like, I don't know if it's going to work or not. Here's the charger. Here's a battery. I don't know. I'm like, $10. I'm going to try it. Sure enough, it works. So that was a great deal that I ran into. What's the best deal, garage sale or not? Maybe something else that you ran into. Dave?
1: This is a very good one. When I won a trip to all-expense trip to Israel in 2010, they had a drawing. It's a special service, and there was about 250 people in this special service, and they drew my number, so I had an all-expense paid trip to Israel.
0: Wow. I mean, that's worth several thousand dollars.
1: Yeah, yes, exactly.
0: Dave, that might be the deal of the day that we're talking about here. That's pretty good.
1: Yes, a very, very fantastic trip. Unforgettable trip.
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4: Psalm 147:1 says, "Praise ye the Lord, for it is good to sing praises unto our God, for it is pleasant and praise is comely." This verse gives us three reasons why we should praise the Lord. Number one, it is good for the soul to sing praises. It is morally right, spiritually healthy, and beneficial. Number two, it is pleasant. Praise is enjoyable and fitting for the believer. There is joy, comfort, and satisfaction in worshiping God. Communion with God through praise is spiritually sweet even during hardships. Number three, it is comely. This means that praise is beautiful, fitting, proper, and becoming. A life without gratitude towards God is spiritually out of place. Praise matches who God is and what he has done. I truly feel sorry for folks who don't sing during the worship service. We get more out of the worship experience when we actively participate. We were all created to praise God.
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3: This report sponsored by Stand Up to Cancer. 95 southbound leaving the city. Bumper-to-bumper traffic right off of 395 and Russell Street. That extends past Caton Avenue to the Beltway. Cleaning up following a vehicle fire. The two left lanes are blocked. 95 north, everything open. Heavy off and on from Russell Street to the Fort McHenry Tunnel. 895 starts at the Steel Bridge heading into the Harbor Tunnel. Beltway delays inner loop from Wilkins Avenue to Security Boulevard. Big traffic jam through Towson into Parkville. That from a wreck that took quite some time to clear between Paring Parkway and Harford Road. That is now cleared. Everything reopened. Weather in Baltimore with cloudy skies. The temperature is 75 degrees. Overnight tonight, it's going to clear up, and then by morning, lows will be in the upper 50s. Tomorrow, sunny and warm. A few clouds by afternoon. High temperatures should be right around 80 degrees. Westminster checking in with clouds right now. It's 75 degrees. In Arnold, looking at cloudy skies, the temperature also 75 degrees. 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
1: They are America's oldest married pair at 107 and 108. Lyle and Eleanor Gittens of Florida, they have been officially recognized by Guinness. They also hold records for oldest married couple ever by combined age. They were married in 1942 during World War II, and they built a life together. Raised three children, grandchildren, great-grandchildren. Now, the secret. What is it? Lyle's answer, it was simple. Love, love, and more love. I really feel like the secret that they, I don't know if they realize it or not, but a long marriage and a successful marriage is two great forgivers. Because if you hang out, and hopefully it's with your best friend for all of those years, you're going to get irritated with each other. I mean, I think like is sort of a moving target, you know, but if that love is constant, that's what you always come back to.

0: I think about some weird stuff while the songs are playing, and I was thinking about, well, I'm hungry, so I was thinking about candy. I'm Jack on Bright FM. Like, I really believe that you carry a candy throughout your entire life. Like, you find a candy in childhood, you carry that throughout your entire life. And in many cases, that's your go-to. What's your go-to as an adult in the candy dish?
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5: 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Not only is it the perfect combination of peanut butter and chocolate, but it's also super versatile because you can like break it up and blend it with ice cream to make awesome desserts. Hey, you can even like put it as a layer in a bunch of brownies when you're baking it. I mean, it's the best no matter how you slice it.
0: There was a lot of thought that went into that last answer. I was thinking, but we did s'mores over the weekend. Is that the pinnacle to put a Reese's cup in the s'more? Is there anything better than that? I don't think so. I haven't even tried it, but I just know it would be amazing.
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11: This report sponsored by Mothers Against Drunk Driving. I-70 eastbound, there's a crash between Route 40 and Route 29, and traffic is now jammed leaving Route 40 heading east towards Ellicott City. Along Route 30, Hanover Pike between Reisterstown and Hampstead, right through Upperco, it was a crash that took down a utility pole earlier in the afternoon. Police are on scene. They are directing traffic one direction at a time past the cleanup activity. On 95 southbound, there's a new wreck reported before Caton Avenue. That's the focal point for the slow traffic from Russell Street. BW Parkway bumper-to-bumper crossing 95 heading up onto Russell Street and into the city. The weather in Baltimore right now is mostly cloudy and 75 degrees. It's going to clear up soon and remain clear overnight with low temperatures by morning in the upper 50s. A sunny day, warm tomorrow. The highs around Baltimore should be just about 80 degrees. Currently in Abingdon, it is mostly cloudy and 75 degrees. Ellicott City checking in with partly cloudy skies and 75 degrees. 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

0: fire is crackling. It's sunset. And it is wonderful, and you've got the s'mores going. How do you level up your s'mores? I mean, a piece of chocolate is good with the marshmallows. How do you take it up a notch? Hey, I'm Jack on Bright FM. Pam's in Dundalk.
1: I go to Freedom Baptist, and we had a harvest fair last October, and they had s'mores, and instead of regular Hershey's, we put in Reese's cups, and then we also had Hershey's with caramel in the middle.
0: Oh, okay, now you're speaking my language.
1: Pretty good.
0: I thought too much about s'mores today. I'm really hungry. I need something to snack on. I was thinking that, was it Ghirardelli chocolates?
1: Yeah.
0: The real fancy ones? Those would be good in there, like some white chocolate.
1: Oh, absolutely.
0: Okay, all right. I'm going to have to do like a whole buffet with my kids. What's the best thing to put in a s'more?
1: That was another cookout, and they had 2 graham crackers with the marshmallow already melted in the middle, and then they dipped them, of course, on one side.
0: So they toasted the marshmallow, then they dipped the s'more.
1: Yes, it was amazing.
0: These are my summertime goals here.
1: Yeah, I had to hook you up.

0: Life moves fast. Deadlines, carpools, dinner, laundry, repeat. 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

0: How do you level up the s'mores experience? I'm Jack on Bright FM. Here's a few that came in. Salted caramel. So that's a caramel-filled Ghirardelli square and a little bit of flaky sea salt. Whoa! Strawberry shortcake. That's a honey graham cracker, white chocolate, toasted marshmallow, strawberry slices, or jam. The grasshopper. This one's interesting. You use chocolate graham crackers and replace your standard, you know, like Hershey's chocolate with a mint chocolate patty like a York. But the ultimate. I think this is the best one. Maybe you don't, but I do. It's called the Elvis. So what you do is you use a peanut butter cup, like we've talked about that. Some people said use the Reese's, but you add a fresh banana slice or two and then a piece of crispy bacon and you got yourself the Elvis s'more. I got to try that. I want to know what you think. If you try any of these, let me know if it works out for you.
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10: This report is sponsored by Mothers Against Drunk Driving. On the BW Parkway, traffic stop and go southbound from Route 32 heading to Route 198, northbound a bit below speed between Route 32 and Route 175. Continuing north, it's back up to speed now, rolling towards Waterview Avenue and Russell Street. 95 has cleared out nicely both ways at the Fort McHenry Tunnel, same with 895 at the Harbor Tunnel. 70 east accident cleared between Baltimore National Pike and Route 29, so very quickly that has come back up to speed. JFX wide open coming out of downtown, rolling towards the Beltway. On the Beltway outer loop between the JFX and Green Spring Avenue, there was a report of a vehicle broken down. The weather in Baltimore right now is partly sunny, and it is 75 degrees. It's going to clear up overnight tonight, lows by morning in the upper 50s. Sunny and warm tomorrow, should be right around 80 degrees all throughout Baltimore. Perry Hall right now, partly cloudy skies. It's 75 degrees. In Elk Ridge, it is partly sunny. The temperature is 75 degrees. 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
2: FM. Welcome to Turning Point. Spiritual growth doesn't happen automatically. In fact, many never grow at all after giving their life to Christ. Don't be one of them. Today, Dr. David Jeremiah explains how God intends for every Christian to keep growing, developing a fruitful life that reflects the character of Christ. From his series on the Holy Spirit, here's David to share his message, The Fruit of the Spirit.
3: Well, the Bible tells us that when the Holy Spirit is in control of your life, there will be some things that happen. And Galatians chapter 5 gives us the list of the fruit of the Spirit. You've heard the list. It's the love, joy, peace list. And the other characteristics that are a part of it, we're going to take it apart and put it back together in these next 2 days, hopefully to the benefit of your soul and your walk with the Lord. The series we are currently doing on the Holy Spirit comes from a preaching series and a book that I've written called The Holy Spirit You May Not Know. You know, the world changed on the day of Pentecost 2,000 years ago, and on that day, the Holy Spirit filled an upstairs room and saturated the earliest Christians with the presence and the peace of God. God's power was no longer confined to a sacred place or a select few. It was poured out on ordinary people, and that outpouring continues to this very day, which is why this is an important study for us. I don't think you can live a victorious Christian life without the Holy Spirit, and you need to know who He is, what He does, how He affects you, what's going to happen in your life, because He takes control. We'll get started in just a few moments with this first part of the fruit of the Spirit from Galatians chapter 5. We're about halfway through the month of June, and as you know, this is a key month for us at Turning Point. And if God has blessed you through Turning Point, I would like you to consider how you might be a blessing to us during this important time of year. Your gift will be matched dollar for dollar, thanks to some generous friends of the ministry. And if you stand with us, you will make a big difference as we face the opportunities of the new year. And of course, when you send your gift of any size, be sure to ask for your copy of the book, The Holy Spirit You May Not Know. Here's part one of The Fruit of the Spirit. During World War II, a young teenager tried to enlist in the Navy. He was only 15, but he was very large for his years, and he told the recruiting officer in Richmond, Virginia, that he was 16. The officer looked at him and shook his head. He said, "Sorry, son, you're not old enough." 2 months later, he returned, and the recruiter didn't seem to remember him, so this time he listed his age as 17. And again, the answer was, "Sorry, you're not old enough." He waited a few weeks, came back again. This time, in reply to the recruiter's question, he said he was 18. The man looked at the teenager and he said, "Young man, we would really like to have you in our Navy. The only trouble is you're aging so fast, we'd have to put you on pension after the first year." Wouldn't it be great if